0: relations with Canada, and we should have friendly relations with Canada. USMCA should continue, and there's nothing wrong with some negotiations in regard to it, but these negotiations should not be used as a way of destroying USMCA.
1: Meanwhile, Canada-U.S. Trade Minister Dominic LeBlanc and Chief Trade Negotiator Janice Charette remained in Washington this weekend to continue talks with the Trump administration. And finally, Philly Luster has captured the 106th running of the Million Dollar Kings Plate at Woodbine Racetrack. This is the Canadian Press. In sports, Charles McAdoo drove in a pair of runs, including a go-ahead double in the seventh inning as the Toronto Blue Jays defeated the New York Yankees 4-1 at Rogers Center. The win helped the Blue Jays in their late charge for a wild-card spot in the postseason. Toronto will try for a series sweep of the Yankees tomorrow. Dylan Cease is expected to start for the Jays, while Ryan Weathers is expected to counter for the Yankees. Meanwhile, the Blue Jays have placed slugger Vladimir Guerrero on the seven-day injured list with a concussion. The six-time All-Star's head collided with the knee of New York Yankees shortstop George Lombard Jr. in yesterday's game. Practice is underway in Markham, Ontario for the Ontario Honda Dealers Indy Race. England's Louis Foster had the fastest car in the second of today's two sessions. Organizers canceled yesterday's practice because the course wasn't completed and couldn't be inspected by officials. And in the CFL, the Edmonton Elks snapped a two-game losing streak by smacking the Toronto Argonauts 42-12 this afternoon. Tonight in Hamilton, the Tiger Cats host the Saskatchewan Rough Riders. From the Canadian Press, I'm Don Mitchell.
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Now this here's a story about the Rock Island Line. Well, the Rock Island Line, she runs down into New Orleans. There's a big toll gate down there, and you know if you got certain things on board when you go through the toll gate, well, you don't have to pay the man no toll. Well, it's

The future of animals everywhere is at risk. In the last 40 years, over half of the world's animal populations have disappeared. Biodiversity is in crisis, and we need to do something now to reverse this alarming trend. Earth Rangers knows that no one cares more about animals than our children, and by providing them with the tools and the inspiration to take action, kids can make a real difference to the survival of wildlife. Already thousands of children across Canada are joining forces as Earth Rangers to help protect animals and their habitats. To get your child involved or to make a donation, please visit earthrangers.com.

0: From the National Newsroom of the Canadian Press, I'm Don Mitchell. Wildfire evacuees in BC are slowly returning to their homes and neighborhoods to assess damage and rebuild if necessary. Steve Larrabee says he's facing the daunting task of rebuilding his home and business from scratch after losing everything when the ferocious wildfires roared into the outskirts of Clinton, BC last month. Emergency officials in that community have downgraded evacuation orders to alerts, but for many people, like the 52-year-old Larrabee, there aren't homes to return to.
1: It's fine. I'll be okay. You know what? I will make it. I will survive. I will get through this, and I will rebuild either by myself with my own two hands or with help of others. But if nobody helps me, then that's just fine. I'll be okay.
0: Meanwhile, evacuation orders for parts of Summerland and Peachland on the shores of Okanagan Lake are slowly starting to lift about a week after the Bald Range fire forced the evacuation of more than 20,000 people. A return guide warned residents that some homes and properties don't have power and the district is still under a boil water notice with water restrictions. It also suggests that people return home with a kit that includes a flashlight, cleaning supplies, first aid kit, and a camera to record the property's condition for insurance purposes. Officials also warned that those returning, that there are several bears in the Trout Creek area and residents should dispose of their spoiled food properly. In the Pacific Ocean, Lala has strengthened into a hurricane. The storm is now bearing down on Hawaii's Big Island with heavy rains and winds. ABC's Melissa Adan reports from Hilo, Hawaii.
2: Here on the Big Island, we are feeling the brunt of Lala, but the impacts are expected to be felt throughout all of the Hawaiian islands throughout this weekend.
3: We can't predict or control the storm necessarily, but we could prepare for it.
0: Lala's maximum sustained winds increased to 100 kilometers per hour, according to the Hurricane Center. It was last tracked about 105 kilometers south-southeast of South Point on a forecast track that would take its eye over the island's southern end later today. As the U.S. prepares to slap new 50% tariffs on a range of Canadian goods next week, Iowa Senator Chuck Grassley says President Donald Trump's threat to do so should serve as a wake-up call to Canada to make some changes. Speaking to the Canadian press yesterday, Grassley talked about the relationship between the two countries as trade talks continue.
4: I think we're going to have very friendly relations with Canada, and we should have friendly relations with Canada. USMCA should continue. And there's nothing wrong with some negotiations in regard to it, but these negotiations should not be used as a way of destroying USMCA.

Cease is expected to start for the Jays, while Ryan Weathers is expected to counter for the Yankees. Meanwhile, the Blue Jays have placed slugger Vladimir Guerrero on the 7-day injured list with a concussion. The 6-time All-Star's head collided with the knee of New York Yankee shortstop George Lombard Jr. in yesterday's game. Practice is underway in Markham, Ontario for the Ontario Honda Dealers Indy Race. England's Louis Foster had the fastest car in the second of today's 2 sessions. Organizers canceled yesterday's practice because the course wasn't completed and couldn't be inspected by officials. And in the CFL, the Edmonton Elks snapped a 2-game losing streak by smacking the Toronto Argonauts 42-12 this afternoon. Tonight in Hamilton, the Tiger Cats host the Saskatchewan Rough Riders. From the Canadian Press, I'm Don Mitchell.

From the Say Magazine studios in Bradenton, Florida, welcome to Indigenous in Music. I'm your host, Larry Kay, from the Omaha Nation. Coming up in 30 minutes, we're traveling to Six Nations, Grand River Territory. And joining us, we're honored to welcome Shawnee Kish, a powerful voice rising out of Edmonton, Alberta, bringing us a mix of country, roots, and rock. Shawnee's making waves with her new album, Chapter One, and she'll be stopping by in just a bit to tell us all about it. So until then, let's get ready and start spinning you 2 hours of the best of tunes from our Indigenous musicians. It's time to get our musical journey started. Jump on, we're going for a ride up to Six Nations, Grand River Territory. Music now from our guest, Shawnee Kish. Here is Put Your Weapons Down.

0: WAVA, Shawnee Kish, in our spotlight in 25 minutes. Here's Ryan, Little Eagle, Under the Blue. I'm Larry Kay.
1: Floating down the river,

Hold That Spirit. That's Ray Zaragoza. Hey, right now, if you ever want to get a hold of me, feel free to email me, Larry@indigenousandmusic.com, and I'll email you back. Hook us up.

Yeah. Sarah Kay, One Good Reason. Now that's what I'm talking about. Just one. All right, here's L.O.V., Love. This is Sister Era.

with the next breath. Macho queens selling war makers' toys, raining destruction, good old boys. Deathbringer in Queen George's eyes, read his lips, war maker lies. Religious Reich's revenging sword, thou shalt kill in the name of the Lord. The sheep and the cattle can't keep from milling. Some are more than ready, some aren't willing. Volunteering in what they're not dying for. The young Republican Guard crying for war. Free speech, as free as it's thought. Controlled behavior reacts as it's taught. Fighting for peace,

works, it hardly ever fails. 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New world order is an old world lie. Fighting for peace, see how they die.

That was music from John Trudell, Bombs Over Baghdad. All right, Danita Large, Run to the Hills. I'm Larry Kaye.

That's music from First Floor Highway from Minnesota. They'll be in our spotlight in a few weeks. We're going to take a short break, and when we return, our guest will be in the spotlight, Shawnee Kish. We will be right back. The Indigenous music industry finally has a home of its own. The new Indigenous in Music directory is now live, connecting artists, bands, labels, media, festivals, and fans from across Turtle Island. 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

0: I'm Larry Kay, and welcome to our Indigenous in Music Spotlight Interview. Today, we welcome a powerful voice rising out of Edmonton. Shauna Kish is in the house. Her new album is out, Chapter 1, blending alternative country, roots, and rock. Shauna is making waves with music that speaks from the heart, stories of resilience, healing, and identity. Today, we're going to find out all about her musical journey, her sound, and what's next. It's her first visit into our spotlight. Ladies and gentlemen, let's welcome Shauna Kish. Hi, Shauna. How you doing tonight?
1: I'm good. Thank you for having me.
0: Yes, yes, man. You put out some good music. Your new album has some kick. I love it.
1: Yeah, well, thank you.
0: Yeah. Where are you calling in from tonight?
1: I am currently from Edmonton, Alberta.
0: Okay, so you're home tonight.
1: Yeah.
0: Been traveling. I was reading you performed last week at the Country Music Awards up there in Alberta. How was that?
1: Yeah, it was a couple weeks ago. I have lost track of time and I travel a lot, so I don't know what day is what day and who's going where. But I did the Country Music Alberta Awards. I performed one of my songs. I was up for Female Artist of the Year.
0: We have thousands of listeners. Let's start with an introduction, and then we can talk about the new album. So go ahead and hit the stage.
1: So my name is Shauna Kish. I am Mohawk. I live in Alberta, Canada, mm-hmm. in Edmonton specifically. But my family's from the Six Nations Grand River back in Ontario, is where I was born and raised in a small little town called Welland, Ontario.
0: Wow. How did it all start? How did you end up with a mic in your hand?
1: I think I was born ready for that. But I really used music when I was struggling as a teenage, like a young kind of person. I was struggling with my identity and not being close, not having the chance to be close to my culture. And so, you know, I struggled a lot with who I was versus kind of knowing that and feeling at peace with that. There was a lot I didn't know and didn't have access to, and so I struggled deeply, and music helped me through that time.
0: Nice. Well, I always say it's medicine, so it helped you.
1: Yeah, it did.
0: Yeah. Well, I've been listening and jamming to your music. Very good stuff. Is Chapter 1 meant to tell a continuous story, or are these individual moments and experiences that have come together in a larger picture for you?
1: Kind of like both, I guess. Chapter one, I mean, I titled the album Chapter One because it felt like it was just like the first opening, it's my debut album, and it felt like opening up the first pages on the book of the story that I had to tell. So it tells some stories of where I grew up, how I grew up, the struggle with that, and and walks you through the story of kind of where I am today and catches you up to speed by the end of the album of where I am now and the storytelling of that.
0: Yeah. Are there a couple of songs on Chapter One that really define this project for you?
1: I think, well, it's hard to pick one, but because they all do separately, but Two Spirit, I think, is something that is one of my most favorite songs that I've written and I love to perform. But Take Me Home, I love singing live. It's just this nostalgic feeling of wanting to go back to that peaceful, safe feeling that I felt when I was younger, like young. And then it kind of ends off like this country kick of Tequila Knows Me. That is actually a song of like struggle, kind of feeling with the battle of, feeling like, not having enough self kind of love that I wish I had. And how I cope with that.
0: Mm-hmm. So you're writing from personal experiences in real time.
1: Yeah.
0: Your music feels raw and honest, so I really love it. Real strong
1: Thank
0: stuff.
1: You.
0: Yeah.
1: Thank you. That means a lot.
0: Mm-hmm. Now, who were your biggest musical influences and mentors along the way?
1: I grew up listening to any female powerhouse singers. In country and blues and beyond, Etta James, Shania Twain, Nina Simone, any of those powerhouse women that made me feel like I could be something too.
0: Yeah.
1: And so I listened to them and I got my singing chops from learning how to kind of emulate those voices.
0: Right. I see you're staying busy. You're booked. Your show, you have some shows lined up. and you're putting out singles. Tell us about the new singles you're putting out.
1: Yeah, things are very busy, right? I'm doing a lot of shows, which is what I love about, you know, being sure. in music. It's my favorite. It's definitely takes the cake on right. Why I do what I do. I just love the live performance, so I'm very, very busy, which I will never complain about. And I have, I just released a song called Ride at Dawn,
0: mm-hmm.
1: which was meant to champion people. You know, there's a lot going on in the world, and I love how music can bring people together. So just, I wanted to put out a song that made people feel like it was a together moment. And I have some new music coming out this summer.
0: Right
1: also.
0: On. Well, we'll be playing that song here in just a couple of minutes, Right at Dawn. So I'm glad you told us all about it. It's your debut album. What advice would you like to give young Indigenous artists who are just breaking out into the scene?
1: I think the biggest thing I would say is don't let anyone tell you that you can't or shouldn't mm-hmm. or won't. That was the biggest thing, the biggest hurdle I've had to kind of come across and continue to still,
0: right.
1: Even at this age, I think you have to believe in yourself and you have to do it because you love it and you have to do it because it's mm-hmm. what the gift that the creator gave you. So you actually don't have a choice. You have to do what you love and what you're meant to do. And there's a reason and a purpose. You know, I do believe that the creator gives us gifts for very specific reasons.
0: Yeah.
1: So, if that's what makes you tick and that's what makes you feel whole, then you have to do it and don't let anyone or anything stand in your way, despite how hard that might be.
0: Mm-hmm. Good words. Salute. Shawnee, what's the best way to get a hold of you?
1: Oh, I'm anywhere and everywhere.
0: Find me. Google me.
1: Yeah. Yeah, I'm all over kind of social media, and I'm very kind of active, and I like it that way. I like to kind of communicate with people and be open so that, you know, I like that open line of communication.
0: Cool, cool. You're tuned in to Indigenous in Music with Larry Kay and Shawnee Kish. She is currently featured in our current issue of the Say magazine, and her new album is out, Chapter 1. 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Shawnee, thank you for showing up tonight in our Indigenous in Music Spotlight.
1: Thank you so much for having me.
0: Yes, keep us posted. Any new developments, I'll sure blast them for you. Stay with us. We're going to play you her current release. Here is Ride at Dawn.

0: That was Right at Dawn from Shawnee Kish off her new album, Chapter One. In case you're just tuning in, Shawnee was just here and stopped by in our spotlight.
1: Welcome to Indigenous in Music.

Oh yeah, Crystal Shawanda. Blue Train, off her Voodoo Woman album. I'm Larry Kay. Hope you're enjoying today's show. Enjoying it. Yeah. All right, we're going to head way down south. Here's 1915.

That's music from the Deeds. From Winnipeg, Dan Scran. Oh, yeah. Hey, if you missed part of today's show, come visit us. 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This is The Blue Moon.

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3: 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Our journey is about to begin.
0: It's time to head over to Denver. Music now from Chantel Ducart. She'll be in our spotlight next week. Here's Show Me What Love Is.

That was music from Stolen Identity from L.A. Who You Are. All right, up to Toronto. Here's Julian Taylor. This is Dedication. I'm Larry Kay. We are Indigenous in Music.

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Yeah, I'd like to invite you over to our brand new Indigenous and Music Directory.com. 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We got some new artists over there. Sandy Schofield, Thea Hopkins, Ave Rose Johnson. 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All right, Irv Lyons Jr. Here's an old favorite. I'm Larry Kay.

That's music from the banda Black Rio. Fizzo. Hey, right now, if you want to get a hold of me, you can email me at larry@indigenousandmusic.com and I'll email you back. Hook us up. And you can also find me all over the web. Put my name in there, Larry K, Indigenous and Music, and bam, there we are. All right, let's go up to Alaska. Ka-chung. This is On That Day.

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1: Today's temperate rainforest, we temperate rainforest, the emperor's rainforest, remember this day for the eagle wolf is huffing and puffing, he's bluffing while stuffing them up.

Oh yeah, Julius and the Philharmonicas. And Neuro, that's Dreams and Sounds. I'm Larry Kay. I'm a tribal member of the Ho-Chunk Nation and the Omaha Nation. Get to hang out with you guys every week, right here on this fine station. And we are everywhere. We are everywhere. I'm Larry Kay. We're going to take a short break. We will be right back. We're not going nowhere.

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It's time for the home stretch. Let's head on down to Mexico. Music now from Kinky. This is Mexican Radio. Going back, back,

That was Sistema Solar, Yobo Gano. All right, Nancy Sanchez, Jive Talkin'. I'm Larry K. We are Indigenous in Music.

Oh yeah, Old Soul Rebel one day. I'm Larry Kay. Yeah, I'd like to invite you over to our brand new Indigenous and Music Directory and take a look around and visit our guests. We have Cactus Rose, NYC, Native Americana, and Western Medicine Show from Saskatoon and the Johnnies. 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All right, Amanda Roan. 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

brand new Amanda Rayon. Not this time. I'm Larry Kay. Like to let you know, if you want to get a hold of me ever, feel free to email me at larry@indigenousandmusic.com and I'll email you back. Also, you can hook us up over on LinkedIn. I'm Larry Knutson, the Ho-Chunk. We're going to take a short break and we're going to be right back and close the show with music from our guest, Shawnee Kish. 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It's time to close the show. Music now from Shawnee Kish. This is Tequila Knows Me.

0: Well, there you go. Another 2 hours of Indigenous and Music with me, Larry K, from the Omaha Nation, from down in Macy, Nebraska. Now, that's what I'm talking about. Hey, I'd like to thank my guest, Shawnee Kish, for stopping by and giving us an update on her new music from her brand new album, Chapter One. And she's also featured in our current issue of the same magazine. Stop on over and take a look. Next week, Chantel Ducard. Thank you for tuning in to Indigenous and Music and supporting us and our musicians. Indigenous and Music has been produced by me, Larry Kay. Our engineer is Paul Salvatore. Our theme music is composed by Lenny Long. Today's show has been recorded at the Say Magazine Studios in Bradenton, Florida. 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Have yourself a good evening and a good night. Until next time, from all of us here at Indigenous Music, stay happy. Adios. Oh, yeah.
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4: 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This is episode number 184. And on today's show, musician and songwriter Mac Vickery is not a vegetarian. And they called him the king of country music. And he was also the very first living inductee into the Country Music Hall of Fame. Plus, the classic 1950s in mambo and salsa and Latin music, one of the absolutely essential albums of the genre. Lots of in memoriam this time around, remembering Jennifer Finch, Glenn Hansard, Mono Man Jeff Connolly, and Lou Kohler. Plus recent material by Leon Bridges. So let's get going with Cruisin' the Decades, and we're going to start in 1917. You'll never forget how to spell the Mississippi River again. This is Ada Jones. In many ways, she was the first, or among the first, female pop music recording artists. One of the first pop stars once music was an industry for recorded sound. This is Ada Jones on Cruisin' the Decades.
5: When I was 7 years of age, I used to go to school. And when it came to spelling, I was awful as a rule. I couldn't spell a simple word when S's were concerned. But I tried hard to overcome my lips and in return. Now that word, Mississippi, was awful hard to spell.

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A lot of words would puzzle me, bananas was no sense.

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Over 100 years of music. 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

cruising through the decades now. In 1929, Johnny Hamp's Kentucky Serenaders, If I Had a Talking Picture of You, capturing the excitement of motion pictures with sound, which happened right about that time. The origin of that song is the Fox musical Sunny Side Up, one of Hollywood's earliest all-talking, all-singing feature films. One song per decade on Cruise in the Decades. So we were at 1929 there. And we're going to jump ahead into the 1930s now. And he was closely associated, perhaps the biggest star of the Grand Ole Opry in the earliest era, Roy Acuff. They actually called him the King of Country Music. In 1962, he was the first living inductee for Nashville's Country Music Hall of Fame. This is probably his most famous, most well-known song. This is 1938 with Roy Acuff. Here's Wabash Cannonball on Cruisin' the Decades.

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This is Cruisin' the Decades, 100 Years of Music.

cruising the decades, 100 years of music. And that's Gene Krupa's orchestra. That's Anita O'Day on vocals in 1942. Bolero at the Savoy. What a classic. What a bouncy dance number it is. Well, we salute all sounds and styles of the popular recorded music era on Cruisin' the Decades. You can follow along. 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And we're going to go into the 1950s for Tito Puente's orchestra. This is a landmark album, really a genre-defining moment, Dance Mania of 1958, considered one of the best Latin music albums ever made. Let's listen to 3D Mambo from Tito Puente's orchestra on Cruisin' the Decades.

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This is the global edition of Cruising the Decades with Brad Savage. 100 years of music, one song per decade.

It was 1967. So far ahead of their time, so influential. The Velvet Underground and Nico. Actually, we're going to hang out for a bonus track, one more, from that essential album, The Velvet Underground on Cruisin' the Decades.

Legendary music by the Velvet Underground. And on that first album in 67, joined by Nico, the chanteuse, the muse of the band. That first album, the Velvet Underground and Nico, came out in 1967. At first, it sold very poorly, but the old adage is everyone who bought it started a band of their own. And we just played two of them that have Nico on vocals. We just played I'll Be Your Mirror, and before that, Femme Fatale, generally understood to be inspired by Edie Sedgwick, Andy Warhol's muse. Andy Warhol produced the album and kind of gently suggested to Lou Reed to compose a song about Edie Sedgwick. So much history in all this great music. It's Cruising the Decades. I'm your host, Brad Savage, coming to you from the Summit FM in Akron and Canton and Youngstown and Athens, Ohio. That is the all music public radio station where this show originated. Now, we're going to go up to 1970, and let's do a little country music history lesson. A guy by the name of Mack Vickery. Now, he was never a household name as a performer, but he was quite a songwriter out of the Nashville and even early Sun Records in Memphis. Now, other artists, he wrote some big songs like The Fireman for George Strait or Cedartown, Georgia for Waylon Jennings. He wrote She Went a Little Bit Farther for Farron Young. And for Jerry Lee Lewis, he wrote Rockin' My Life Away and Meat Man. He did his own version of the Meat Man in 1970 as well. This is a fun, bouncy, double entendre number on Cruisin' the Decades. The music of Mack Vickery.

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Music from the lifelong record collection of Brad Savage, hand-picked song by song. This is the global edition of Cruisin' the Decades.

What an amazing song and what an amazing band they were. Out of Boston, The Liars. That's L-Y-R-E-S. The Liars. And there's a whole lot of history. We're going into a in memoriam section of today's show. Jeff Monoman Connolly was really one of the originals of the garage rock revival. That song, The Liars Don't Give It Up Now, was from 84. If you didn't know better, you would think it's like 68 in the garage psychedelic era. Well, that's where The Liars really made their sound. He was highly eccentric. He was a brilliant writer and frontman. There was also a band called DMZ in the late 70s, and then The Liars got started in the 80s. Well, sadly, Jeff Monoman Connolly passed away recently. He was 69 years old. That album is called On Fire, F-Y-R-E, On Fire, from 1984. It is a garage revival post-punk classic. Remembering Monoman, this is Cruisin' the Decades, 100 years of music. And a few more in memoriam segments for this particular show. Now, let's fast forward to about 1992. Here's L7, as we remember Jennifer Finch of L7, blending punk attitude, heavy riffs, and a sharp social commentary. L7 really exploded with Bricks Are Heavy in 1992, produced by Butch Vig, who you know from the band Garbage, and he produced a band called Nirvana, and he produced Smashing Pumpkins and so many others. Well, L7 co-founded Rock for Choice. They became really well-known to amplify women's voices in rock, and sadly, Jennifer Finch has recently passed away. She was 59 years old. This is Everglade L7 on Cruisin' the Decades.

In Memoriam on Cruise in the Decades. That's L7 with Everglade, remembering Jennifer Finch. And also another sad memorial to play. Let's talk about Lou Kohler, the voice who helped define New York City hardcore punk for four decades. The band called Sick of It All. They did what they wanted on their own agenda for years and years. They became one of the most respected and influential bands the genre ever produced. Lou Kohler passed away recently. He was also 59 years old. A real big loss just days apart for fans of punk and influential and DIY spirited punk rock. Lou and Jennifer Finch of L7. Well, we're going to play this one from Sick of It All, an anti-racism song. This is from Just Look Around in 1992. Also, this is going to rock your ears off. Sick of It All, Just Look Around on Cruise in the Decades.

That's the 90s in New York hardcore, remembering Lou Kohler of Sick of It All. And that is Just Look Around. It's very sad on this particular edition of the show. So many in memoriams and a major tragic and very surprise loss recently to make mention of in Dublin, Ireland, the tragic death of Glenn Hansard. He was 56 years old. He died in a motorcycle accident. Glenn Hansard was an Oscar-winning singer and songwriter from the movie Once. They won an Oscar for the song Falling Slowly, Glenn Hansard with Marketa Irglova. He was also in the band The Frames and The Swell Season, and Once became a film and a Broadway musical. Let's do a Glenn Hansard tribute. We'll do one from The Swell Season. We'll do one from a 2015 solo album, remembering Glenn Hansard. This one is called Low Rising. This is The Swell Season from 2009 on Cruisin' the Decades.

remembering beloved Irish musician Glenn Hansard. That was Winning Streak from 2015 and from 2009, The Swell Season with Low Rising. This is Cruisin' the Decades, 100 years of music, one song per decade. I'm your host, Brad Savage. Well, the new project from Leon Bridges is called Happiness Anytime. As we get back to 2026, now here's what's different. Here's what's new about this record. Leon Bridges is teaming up with J. Lloyd Watson and Lydia Kitto from the British collective band Jungle, blending modern soul and funk and a groove that made Jungle one of the most interesting bands of the past decade. This is a different direction, very soulful, but also a new groove with a different rhythm and atmosphere. Happiness Anytime is the record. It's Leon Bridges. And this one is called Light the Way. 2026 here on Cruisin' the Decades.

That's Leon Bridges with members of Jungle Light the Way for 2026. Cruising the decades. We have just enough time for a brief bonus track, and we're going to play a hopeful song and kind of a punk rock tongue-in-cheek vinyl 7-inch moment. This is Husker Du with Love Is All Around, the Mary Tyler Moore theme on Cruising the Decades.

0: A Twin Cities hometown salute for Husker Du, Love Is All Around, originally by Sonny Curtis in 1970. 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That show was set in Minneapolis. That's why Husker Du covered it as the B-side to Makes No Sense at All. And that'll wrap up this edition of Cruisin' the Decades. 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
1: From the National Newsroom of the Canadian Press, I'm John Kennedy. Iowa Senator Chuck Grassley says he believes that U.S. President Donald Trump is using the threat of new tariffs on Canadian goods as a lever. The key backer of Donald Trump's agenda on Capitol Hill has also heard his voice support free trade. Canadian officials have intensified their trade talks with the American counterparts in Washington after Trump signed an executive order imposing 50% levies on some Canadian goods starting on Wednesday. The U.S. says these are in response to provincial bans on U.S. liquor, Canada's supply-managed dairy system, and quotas on certain American vehicles. A law firm says a judge has approved a historic $31.5 million abuse settlement against the Quebec City Archdiocese.
2: The Dufresne Wee Law Firm says the provincial superior court judge approved the settlement for sexual assault claimants in a class action lawsuit. The greenlit agreement ends a years-long legal saga for claimants to say they were sexually abused by priests and employees of the Catholic organization going back to 1940. A pair of plaintiffs spearheaded the class action. They claim they were sexually assaulted by parish priests starting in the 1950s and 1960s when they were aged 14 and 12, respectively. The firm says victims have 90 days to submit a claim outlining the alleged abuse and how it affected their lives. Don Mitchell, The Canadian Press.
1: More than 2,100 people have died from Ebola among more than 4,500 confirmed cases in communities across eastern Congo. The figures come from the government as the country faces its fastest growing Ebola outbreak on record. Registered nurse and Canadian Red Cross Public Health Delegate Megan Thumuth says she's grateful for the Canadian government's support through the Canadian Red Cross, but believes more can be done to fight Ebola.
3: You know, we all could do more. Ebola is, you know, treatable. People can get support. They can come in early enough. If we can really earn the trust of communities, it's so important that we support Congo and other neighboring countries to be prepared to have the tools they need to be safe.
1: Health workers in Congo are struggling to keep up as the Ebola outbreak outpaces contact tracing, with 60 to 70% of new cases being detected among people who were not already being monitored as contacts. Trevor Svensson says winning gold in bocce at the Special Olympics Canada Summer Games has capped off a life-changing week in southern Alberta. Svensson mounted a comeback to win 12-5 over Trevor Campies of British Columbia. He says the victory could earn him a spot at the Special Olympics World Competition next year, and that's important to him.
4: I'm 5-0, but I told myself, just keep going. You're going to get it eventually. After 10 months of preparation, training, and it just feels like I've done everything I could, and the hard work just paid off. It just paid off.
1: The 23-year-old from Prince Albert, Saskatchewan, is one of more than 17,000 Canadian athletes, coaches, and officials participating across 10 sports at the Games in Medicine Hat, Alberta. This is the Canadian Press. In sports, the Washington Mystics snapped a two-game WNBA losing streak with an 80-70 win over the visiting Los Angeles Sparks tonight. Sonia Citron had 21 points and 8 assists, while Kiki Iriafun had 19 points and 8 rebounds. Ray Burrell scored 20 points for the Sparks, who have lost 4 in a row. Scottie Scheffler has had 5 runner-up finishes and 5 top fours since his lone victory this year in January. He has his sights set on another trophy. He shot a 68 today and has a 2-shot lead over Sam Burns and Sungjae Im at the FedEx St. Jude Championship heading into tomorrow's final round. Meanwhile, Canadian quarterback Trey Ford came off the bench to throw a touchdown pass and rush for 38 yards on 4 carries to help the Hamilton Tiger Cats score 16 second-half points and bring themselves to a 26-19 CFL victory over the Saskatchewan Rough Riders. From the Canadian Press, I'm John Kennedy.
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9: It's August 15th, and today in 1969, the Woodstock Festival kicks off on Max Yasker's farm in upstate New York. Santana, The Who, and Jimi Hendrix all perform, but the Beatles do not. The former had asked the Fab Four to play, and John Lennon said they would under one condition. Yoko Ono's Plastic Ono Band had to perform as well. Promoters politely declined. And yet they let Shauna Na play. August 15th, 1975, Genesis announces that singer

millions of years, mankind lived just like the animals. Then something happened, which unleashed the power of our imagination. We weren't the talk.

0: From the National Newsroom of the Canadian Press, I'm John Kennedy. Iowa Senator Chuck Grassley says the United States should have friendly relations with Canada, but he also supports U.S. President Donald Trump's move to use tariffs as leverage.
1: Grassley says the latest 50% tariff threat on an array of Canadian goods should serve as a wake-up call to Canada. But in an interview at the Iowa State Fair, Grassley says trade talks can't undermine the Canada-U.S.-Mexico Agreement on Trade, known in the United States as USMCA.
2: But these negotiations should not be used as a way of destroying USMCA.
1: Canadian officials have intensified trade talks with their American counterparts in recent weeks, but on Friday there was no imminent deal that could avert the latest duties. Kelly Malone, the Canadian Press, Des Moines.
0: More British Columbia wildfire evacuees were allowed home, and Steve Larabee is among those with nothing left after losing his home and towing business near Clinton, B.C. Larabee says his family escaped safely, but now he faces the task of rebuilding from scratch as crews continue battling the Pear Lake fire. Around Summerland and Peachland, more evacuation orders were lifted as the Bald Range fire forced more than 20,000 people from their homes. The province says about 400 buildings have been destroyed this fire season, with thousands of residents still under evacuation orders. 5 years after the Taliban captured Kabul and retook Afghanistan, advocates are urging Canadians not to ignore the oppression of women in Afghanistan.
3: Though the Taliban pledged to allow women access to education and employment in line with its interpretation of Islamic principles, the regime immediately excluded women from virtually all facets of society. Senior director of the Calgary-based charity Right to Learn Afghanistan, Marwarid Zayi, says Ottawa has set the right tone by repeatedly urging the UN to engage with Afghanistan only if women's voices are included. But she says Canada can do more by offering university scholarships for Afghan girls and by taking action against the Taliban. Hannah Stolz, The Canadian Press.
0: A 72-year-old anti-ICE protester says she was injured when she was maced by a federal agent on July 30th in Manhattan. She was recording when it happened and now wants to be compensated. ABC's Siphon Kim met with her outside the Delaney Hall ICE Detention Center in New Jersey and explains how she'll be able to file the lawsuit.
4: New York passed a new law this year called the Bivens Act. It allows someone to sue federal officers in state court for monetary damages when that officer violates their constitutional rights. Linda Wolf was on the receiving end of that mace.
5: The doctor said I have acute laryngitis from the mace.
4: Wolf will be the first person to sue under this new law.
0: Adam Driver will play the new Marvel supervillain Mr. Sinister, while Indy Navarrete will portray Rogue in the new X-Men film due out May 2028. Marvel Studios president Kevin Feige announced the new cast at Disney's D23 convention, including Christopher Abbott as Professor Charles Xavier and Maya Boyd as Storm. Canadian Ryan Gosling and director Sean Levy promoted Star Wars Starfighter, which is scheduled for release May 2027. This is the Canadian Press. In sports, Canadian quarterback Trey Ford came off the bench to throw a touchdown pass and rush for 38 yards on four carries to help the Hamilton Tiger Cats score 16 second-half points for a 26-19 CFL victory over the visiting Saskatchewan Roughriders tonight. The win was the 4-6 Tiger Cats' first against the 6-3 Roughriders since 2023 and halted a three-game CFL slide. Charles McAdoo had two hits, including a tie-breaking RBI double in the seventh inning, and the Toronto Blue Jays beat the visiting New York Yankees 4-1 today for their 13th win in 19 games. McAdoo also had an RBI single, and Brett Bateman reached base three times as the Blue Jays inched closer to the final AL wildcard berth. Toronto FC capitalized on an own goal and a first-half marker from Nicholas Dorsch to beat the visiting New England Revolution 2-1 in Major League Soccer action tonight. From the Canadian Press, I'm John Kennedy.

0: From the National Newsroom of the Canadian Press, I'm Hannah Stolz. Iowa Senator Chuck Grassley says U.S. President Donald Trump's threat to hit an array of Canadian goods with new tariffs should serve as a wake-up call to Canada to make changes. Grassley talked about the relationship between the two countries as trade talks continue.
1: I think we're going to have very friendly relations with Canada, and we should have friendly relations with Canada. USMCA should continue. And there's nothing wrong with some negotiations in regard to it, but these negotiations should not be used as a way of destroying USMCA.
0: The senior Republican has been a key backer of Trump's agenda on Capitol Hill, but he continues to voice his support for free trade, despite the president's growing tariff regime. More BC wildfire evacuees were allowed home Saturday, but Steve Larrabee is among those with nothing left after losing his homes and towing business near Clinton. Larrabee says his family escaped safely, but now he faces rebuilding from scratch as crews continue battling the Pearl Lake fire. A law firm says a judge has approved a historic $31.5 million abuse settlement against the Quebec City Archdiocese.
2: The Dufresne Huis law firm says the provincial superior court judge approved the settlement for sexual assault claimants in a class action lawsuit. The greenlit agreement ends a years-long legal saga for claimants who say they were sexually abused by priests and employees of the Catholic organization going back to 1940. A pair of plaintiffs spearheaded the class action. They claim they were sexually assaulted by parish priests starting in the 1950s and 1960s when they were aged 14 and 12, respectively. The firm says victims have 90 days to submit a claim outlining the alleged abuse and how it affected their lives. Don Mitchell, The Canadian Press.
0: The $2.3 billion Port of Montreal expansion is officially underway. About 250,000 tons of stone has already been delivered, with the new terminal expected to increase the port's capacity by 60%. Taliban officials and supporters marked 5 years since their return to power with gatherings and celebrations. When the Taliban took control, the government reverted its previous rules, including the elimination of the right to education for women. Denmark's permanent representative to the United Nations, Christina Marcus Lassen, addressed the international body Friday, saying that policy has had far-reaching consequences for Afghanistan's economic development.
3: 5 years after the Taliban takeover of Afghanistan, we stand together as a broad cross-regional group of United Nations member states, in solidarity with the Afghan people.
0: Lassen called the Taliban's systematic repression of women and girls a defining feature of the current system. And Adam Driver will play Marvel's supervillain Mr. Sinister, while Indy Nerivedi will portray Rogue in the new X-Men film, due to be out in May of 2028. Marvel Studios announced the new cast at Disney's D23 convention, including Christopher Abbott as Professor Charles Xavier and Maya Boyd as Storm. This is the Canadian Press. In sports, Canadian quarterback Trey Ford came off the bench to throw a touchdown pass and rush for 38 yards on four carries to help the Hamilton Tiger Cats score 16 second-half points for a 26-19 CFL victory over the visiting Saskatchewan Roughriders. The win was the Tiger Cats' first against the Roughriders since 2023. Charles McAdoo had two hits, including a tie-breaking RBI double in the seventh inning, and the Toronto Blue Jays beat the visiting New York Yankees 4-1 for their 13th win in 19 games. Toronto FC beat the visiting New England Revolution 2-1 in Major League Soccer action. Meanwhile, the visiting DC United managed a 1-1 draw with CF Montreal. The Winnipeg Sea Bears defeated the visiting Brampton Honey Badgers 98-84 to win the Canadian Elite Basketball League Championship in front of a record crowd of over 12,000 at the Canada Life Centre. Shawnees II scored 27 points and added 5 assists to the Honey Badgers, who trailed 46-42 at halftime. From the Canadian Press, I'm Hannah Stolz.

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Yeah, yeah. Whoa, yeah, yeah. God, God knows I do. I love you, baby. Lord, God knows I do. Take your love and baby one more time. Oh, do the stomp. Do the stomp. Oh, yeah. Oh, yeah. Oh, baby. Oh, baby, baby, baby. Yeah, yeah. Ouais, do that, be my blue, la momo time. Yeah, yeah, oh, oh. I'm going home. Oh, I'm going home. Whoa. 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I did my baby, my baby, one more time. Yeah, yeah, cool, I'm going. She my baby. I'm going home. She my baby, baby. Ooh, baby, I play the blues for you. Baby!

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I'm coming to get you one more time.

Hi, my name's Roxanne Stanley. I'm a flight attendant with Air North. We're flying at an altitude of 14,000 feet between Inuvik and Ola Crow. 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

0: From the National Newsroom of the Canadian Press, I'm Naira Ahmed. Canada-U.S. Trade Minister Dominic LeBlanc and Canada's chief trade negotiator remain in Washington this weekend to continue negotiations with the United States. LeBlanc was at the Iowa State Fair, known for being a political hotspot. There, he told a local news station and fairgoers that Donald Trump's unpredictable tariff policies have brought significant challenges to the agriculture-centered state. Canada is Iowa's largest customer, with the state exporting 30% of Iowa's total exports in 2025. A group of farmers talking about trade at the fair mentioned how the state's soybean exports got hammered by China's retaliations to U.S. tariffs. But when asked about the looming duties on Canada, they were more hesitant in their answers, saying the tariffs are in response to Canada's dairy supply management system, which they claim to be unfair to U.S. producers. A new study by a University of Toronto law and history professor makes a dozen recommendations for the federal government to help charities and nonprofit organizations provide assistance abroad without fear of repercussions. It comes as the treatment of Muslim charities has members who have given everything to the Ontario facility.
1: The Brampton Assembly Plant has been an economic anchor for the community of Brampton for generations, a driver of good union jobs, and a producer of the iconic Chrysler and Dodge brand vehicles. Our union has been unwavering in terms of our position around Brampton.
0: Payne says Stellantis has not provided the union with a formal written notice of the closure for the Brampton plant as required by their collective agreement. After starting his career in 1976, Calgary's fire chief has now marked 50 years as a firefighter. Stephen Dogworth moved to Canada in the early 1990s and for the past 11 years has been Calgary's fire chief. But now at age 69, he says there is an end in sight.
2: I won't be here at the end of next year. I'm up there. If you do the math, I'm getting old, and also it's the right time to move aside. Organizations need new leadership with some kind of regularity, and it's time for that.
0: Don Gorth says the biggest change he's seen in the industry is the culture, which is more accepting to people regarding their gender and culture. And police are looking for a pilot who took off in Ontario from the Oshawa Airport on Friday morning in a home-built airplane who failed to return home. Durham police identified the missing 73-year-old man as David, first name only, and says he is an experienced pilot who often flies in the Kawartha Lakes area. Police say his last known location is believed to be around Balsam Lake. Durham police say they're working with the OPP to find the missing man, and police described his plane as a blue and yellow aircraft with the letters FOFZ on the tail. This is the Canadian Press. In sports, the Toronto Blue Jays will send right-hander Dylan Cease to the mound today, aiming to sweep their three-game weekend series against the visiting New York Yankees. The Blue Jays have won five of their last six games and are just half a game back from the Texas Rangers for the third and final AL wildcard berth. There are four games on the Major League Soccer schedule tonight, including one in Seattle, where the Sounders host the Cascadian rival Vancouver Whitecaps, who are coming off three straight League Cup losses to Mexican sides. AFC Toronto will be trying to move into sole possession of second place today, when the Ontario squad hosts the Montreal Roses in the lone Northern Super League game on the schedule. And British racing driver Lewis Foster has the pole position today at the Ontario Honda Dealers Indy in Markham. It's the first year Markham has hosted the race after a move from Toronto's exhibition place, where it had been held since its inaugural running in 1986. From the Canadian Press, I'm Naira Ahmed.

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1: Oh, that's loud.
0: Exactly. 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

0: From the National Newsroom of the Canadian Press, I'm Naira Ahmed. The Iowa State Fair has proven an important opportunity for Canadians to make their case in a time of strained relationship between Canada and the United States.
1: The Iowa State Fair is known for its barbecue, but a Canadian delegation at the event in Des Moines was also pushing Canada-U.S. trade. Manitoba Pork Chair Rick Preget was part of the Canadian delegation to the fair. Manitoba ships more than 3 million young pigs to the United States each year, and about 2 million go directly to Iowa.
2: The benefits to Iowa are great, and sometimes we just need to remind people in Iowa that relationship is really beneficial for them.
1: The delegation met with industry and political leaders while at the fair. Canada's ambassador to the United States, Mark Wiseman, took part in a traditional pork chop flip, which was successful on the second try, and stood for photos with the Iowa Pork Queen. Kelly Malone, the Canadian Press, Des Moines.
0: 2 months ago, the federal government introduced a bill that would force social media platforms to block access for kids under the age of 16. Although the exact ways in which social media platforms would verify age under Bill C-34 hasn't yet been worked out. Canadian Press reporter Anya Curadeglia says there are lots of different options.
3: And they range for everything from facial age estimation technology. So that is, you know, you show a live image of you, and then, you know, the algorithm decides if you're off age to view whatever you're trying to view. There are methods where you can use your bank or your mobile phone provider just to verify that, yes, you're of age. They can also actually use your email.
0: Canada is one of the countries around the world moving towards social media age restrictions. They include the United Kingdom, which plans to implement a ban for kids under 16, and France, which has approved a social media ban for kids under 15. Curadeglia says Australia is the only country with significant experience after becoming the first to implement a social media ban for kids under 16, but the results have been mixed, with many children still using social media. And more than 1,700 Canadian athletes, coaches, and officials participated across 10 sports at the Special Olympics Canada Summer Games in Medicine Hat, Alberta. Among them was 33-year-old golfer Taylor Carter of Regina, Saskatchewan. He scored a hole-in-one on the 16th hole at the Medicine Hat Golf and Country Club during Friday's final round.
4: My caddy grabbed my 9-iron and gave it to me, and I had a feeling that I never had before, like, just really confident with it, and I stepped up and just hit it. My advice is to just never give up and give it all you got, and miracles can happen.
0: In a video that's received tens of thousands of views, Carter can be seen celebrating the ace by jumping and throwing his club in the air. He said it's a moment he won't soon forget. This is the Canadian Press. In sports, the Toronto Blue Jays will send right-hander Dylan Cease to the mound today, aiming to sweep their three-game weekend series against the visiting New York Yankees. The Blue Jays have won 5 of their last 6 games and are just half a game back from the Texas Rangers for the third and final AL wildcard berth. There are 4 games on the Major League Soccer schedule tonight, including one in Seattle, where the Sounders host the Cascadian rival Vancouver Whitecaps, who are coming off 3 straight League Cup losses to Mexican sides. AFC Toronto will be trying to move into sole possession of second place today, when the Ontario squad hosts the Montreal Roses in the lone Northern Super League game on the schedule. And British racing driver Lewis Foster has the pole position today at the Ontario Honda Dealers Indy in Markham. It's the first year Markham has hosted the race after a move from Toronto's exhibition place, where it had been held since its inaugural running in 1986. From the Canadian Press, I'm Naira Ahmed.

0: Hello, we appreciate all our loyal Travel Trails viewers and welcome new ones tuning in. We have two separate guests on today's program who both just happen to be from the same church at Keekno, Alberta. Later on, Bill Jackson will have a teaching from the Bible related to today's topic. But first, we're going to meet our first guest, Harold Cardinal. As a young man, he was involved in a situation that deals with the serious subject, and he's going to discuss it with Rita. Before we get to that, though, let's get to know a little bit about Harold as he shares some of his testimony and faith journey.
1: Well, I have a storyline. I was born and raised in a different denomination. So ever since I was 6 to 12 years old, I'd attended this denomination. It was like clockwork for me to go attend church every Sunday. Mm-hmm. I can remember having even a prayer life, where I talked to God rather than, I think, praying to Him from the ages of 6 to 12. But in that particular denomination, there'd be some ladies come down through the summer. They teach catechism, they called it. So I learned a whole lot of things, like about creation, about Noah, Moses, Daniel and the lions den. Learned a lot about the birth, the death, and resurrection of Jesus. So in my younger life, I think God was calling me and put into or instilled in me an information base of a little bit of who Jesus was, a little bit of His holy word. But it's not like I was all of a sudden, I was a little boy Christian.
2: Yeah.
1: I was a little boy altar boy who felt really proud in a little black gown and a little white shawl placed over it. But at the same time, though, I can recall as being a kid that young, I prayed, not every day, but I prayed often. So my life took me to, from 12 years old, I just kind of forgot about God. I just thought about me. That was my life. I got married. My wife Jean was in the Evangelical Fellowship. Oh. Bill Jackson was the minister in Keekono. Oh, okay. So I don't know if it was because I just wanted to make a show with my new in-laws or it's because I loved my wife. I'd like to think it was a little bit of both that I started attending the Evangelical Fellowship. Well, in the prior fellowship, what I learned is a lot of storylines about from the Bible. I learned, about prayer. I learned about Jesus dying on a cross, His resurrection, and His birth, Christmas time, His birth time, right? And so, as life went on, it seemed like the earlier learning in my life, I put it like this, God called me all the way through and kept me and guarded me and delivered me from myself in a lot of ways. And then when I got to 20 and into the Evangelical Fellowship, all of a sudden I was being taught that it's up to you to call on Jesus to come into your heart. This was all new to me. I'd come from more of a ritual-based learning. Now I was looking kind of in the same way that calling on Jesus to come into your heart, another ritual, altar calls, another ritual, walk up to the front and now you're saved, eh? But there was a time when I was getting closer to in between 25 to 30 years old. I don't have specific dates, but I was attending fellowship again with my wife Jean and Bill Jackson was our minister. And I got out of that particular fellowship time and the sermon where that Bill preached, I come out of there looking all over, kind of around me all over because it's just like he spoke directly to me. And I knew there was something different, very, very different in my life at that time. I'd have to say that's when, on that particular day, not formally, but I called on Jesus to come into my life. It wasn't long thereafter that I attended the altar call. Again, that was still more ritualistic than it was me surrendering my life to God. As life goes on, I've learned the value of not only asking Jesus into your heart, but also submitting and giving your life to Him.

0: Now that we've learned a bit about Harold, we'll focus in on a specific time of his life. He was in his early 20s when he married his wife, Jean, in 1975. However, not long into his marriage, sadly, Harold attempted suicide. Obviously, he survived it, and he wants to share the lessons he learned from that experience. Often, the events surrounding suicide are complicated and tragic, but there's hope. While there may not be easy answers to issues like suicide, hope comes from faith in Jesus Christ. Let's return to Rita and Harold to hear his story.
1: I praise God for his faithfulness, for all the times I can remember that he protected me from myself, from my own foolishness, from things that I did. I know he delivered me from alcohol. It's not like I was an everyday drunk, but I was a weekend drinker, party guy. Eh? And as time went on, like as I kept on learning more and more about God and Jesus Christ, my Savior, those things became lesser important to me. It's not like I had the appetite for it. So I was eventually able to, like, one week just say, I want to quit drinking. And the next week, it just seemed like I had quit a long time ago. Another
2: that is good.
1: Traumatic thing, well, actually a big thing, it's that I did to myself was when I was 22 years old, I attempted suicide.
2: Oh, after you were married?
1: After I was married.
2: Oh.
1: I had given up hope on life. I know today that I was being very selfish, but during those early years of my marriage and different other things that were going on around me, I guess just couldn't handle it and decided that, like, life wasn't worth the living. So I turned a gun on myself and attempted suicide. I'm thankful again God there, like, fully delivered me from myself, from the evil that was encompassed not only in me but around me. He saved me from dying at that time. I think today I would have been dancing with the devil if my life would have been taken. But in his mercy again, and his grace towards me, whatever purpose he had for me, it seemed like he kept me alive.
2: You really shot yourself?
1: If we're filming right now, this is the result of an attempted suicide. This prosthesis on this left side, at one time I tell people, well, I had one heck of a left hook at one time when I was younger. 22 years old, I lost my arm because of my own sinful stupidity.
2: Yeah, and God brought you through that.
1: I know for a fact God delivered me from my own, like, full sinful foolishness many times over when I was young. I think he worked out in me, like, things that were relative to my own vanities, my own prides, my own lusts, things that, like, I thought I was, I certainly was not. And then as I found my way, all of a sudden I fully realized that I had purpose, I was loved, I was cared for, I was wanted.

0: I didn't really know why God would want to save somebody like me. But as I've studied scripture, continued my prayer life, had the life experiences that I've had, I know that God loves me, and I know that He loves everyone. He wants us all to go home to be with Him when we close our eyes and go to sleep under the sun here for the last time.
1: What did you think? And afterwards, how did you call on God right away?
0: It was a night where I drank a little bit, and I come in and I got hold of a 410 shotgun, and I put it to my chest. The intent was to die. Pull the trigger. I don't remember much of anything for about 3 or 4 weeks. I ended up in the hospital in intensive care. Didn't know anything for, like I'm saying, 4 weeks. Come out of it, eventually healed. And they tell me, like, that when I was being taken to Edmonton in an ambulance, there were some people from Keewatin. I forget what there were older teachers there. Were some of the people that first, anyway, his wife was a nurse. And she told my wife, Jean, that with your husband, he prayed all the way to Edmonton. We talked about God all the way to Edmonton. I have no memory of that at all. Mm-hmm. She said that same night we took another guy to Edmonton, and all he did was swear. It was kind of a neat story after I heard it, that all of a sudden, here I am praying, not even knowing I'm praying, and there's another fellow over here cussing and cursing because of, like, where he was at in his life. So, yes, for whatever reason, the immediacy of, like, wanting to talk to God was with me. That's something I cherish as a memory, that is, like, something that was very true.
1: How did Jean react to that?
0: We were young and married. That was within the first couple of years of our marriage. During that first couple of years, we run into our own trials and tribulations with one another. We kind of, like, I guess because we met, we didn't really know one another. We just kind of got to be with one another. And then from there, it was like hit and miss learning, like, all the way through. And, like, a lot of the learning that we were learning from one another, some of it was not so great. Yeah. Our relationship in the areas was not so great. It wasn't like the love that we thought we found when we first met one another. Like, and so there were a lot of things that happened between us that was difficult to establish the relationship. It was to define love as to what love was between the both of us. And how actually Jean felt about it was when I was in the hospital, it seemed that's to me that's when she really started showing, like, a love to me, like, through her actions. She was at the hospital, like, she come and stayed at a friend's place in Edmonton for 2 or 3 weeks and would come and visit me every day from 11 o'clock in the morning till 8 o'clock at night. And so she was with me often. Like, so how she really felt about it, like, I don't really ever know, like, what she really felt, other than that it seemed to bring us closer to one another.
1: A lot of people, especially young people on our reserve today, think that that is a way out.
0: I don't see that harming yourself in any way is a way out. I see all you do is cause yourself harm. I see that it's something that's just totally selfish, because all you're thinking is about is you. You don't think about the people that are around you that love you lots. You don't think about the family you have with you that love you lots, that care for you. All you're doing is thinking about the poor you, what condition you think you might be in, making it up in your heart and your mind that life is not worth the living. And I think the evil one has something to do with interfacing that in your heart and your mind. Once you get on that thought line, like, because pulling the trigger on that gun that night, it wasn't hard to do. It was just like I was going to do it. I figured this how I thought, well, this is what I have to do, and that's what I did. And it was after the fact that, like, yes, I called on the Lord in the ambulance. And when I was in the hospital, like, I lived a time, a very spiritual experience in the hospital, where at that time, I did ask Jesus into my heart. I was 22 years old. I don't know how fully accepted that was. I think I really, truly had known that God was present with me in my experience. I cried lots. I reflected lots on my life. I took the experience and grew from it, and just continued thereafter. After a while, it was like kicking myself for another sinful evil that I did in my life. It was not taking it for granted, just knowing, like, it's like, well, why, Harold, did you do something foolish like that?
1: Yeah.
0: You know, like, you shouldn't have. Like, you know, if you could do it all over again, you'd say, no, I'd never do that ever again. Yeah. Not because I'm older now, but even when I was younger, it was like that. Why did you do something so stupid, Harold?
2: The Bible says God works all things together for good. Perhaps one reason Harold survived his suicide attempt was so that he could share his story with us today. And perhaps somebody watching now needs to hear it. Harold was a young man when he attempted suicide. And it is among the teens and young adults, especially in First Nations, that suicide rates are highest. Bill Jackson is going to teach from a passage in 2 Timothy about what the world will be like in the end times. Since those days are described as perilous times, it isn't hard to see a connection to suicide, and that's what Bill is going to talk about. Just like Harold, Bill is going to show that there is hope in Jesus Christ, and even further, how parents could show that hope to their children. If you would like more information and resources about suicide and other subjects, please contact us. Let's join Bill.
3: It's not evidence on the outside, like in nature, but in the lives of people. And the picture is not great, but the picture is there. He said to him, Paul said to Timothy, this know also, that in the last days, perilous times shall come. This is the know this also. All right. Perilous times shall come, for men, people, shall be lovers of their own selves, covetous, boasters, proud, blasphemers, disobedient to parents, unthankful, unholy, without natural affection, truce breakers, false accusers, incontinent, fierce, despisers of those that are good, traitors, heady, high-minded, lovers of pleasure more than lovers of God, having a form of godliness, but denying the power thereof. From such turn away. All right, so what it's saying is, toward the end times, people are not going to be followers of the Word of God. They're not going to heed the things that belong to God. There's a time, and we can say, as I read this, this is being a gradual deterioration in a family that children have not been taught. And, well, maybe they were taught at times, but when other things are more important than teaching our own children, then they don't come out with good success. Well, they're taught that about disobedience, lovers of pleasure more than lovers of God. And then about children, yet if they were taught in the word, they have more chance of coming to the Lord Jesus Christ than if they haven't been taught at all. In fact, I got some scriptural support. One is in the Old Testament. Train up a child in the way he should go. And when he is old, he will not depart from it. Well, I know this, that when children are starting to be independent, right about a dozen years or so, if they have nothing to go by, the evil one is the ruler of this world. He'll make sure that those children are fed something from the world from which they will disobey mom and dad. Then, what have they to live for if the word isn't taught? Now, I can spend a lot of time, and I'd like to spend more time another time on this subject. One is that when you have time, more time for other things, you love yourself, you love pleasure more than being a lover of God. One of the things I want to let you know is the dreadful thing about children not being taken care of, loved by father and mother, taught in the ways of God, is when he starts talking about suicide. Yeah. I've had phone calls, can you talk to my son? Can you talk to my daughter? However, I can tell you what you should talk to them about. You could go back to that person, to that young guy or girl that talked about ending her life, his life, because you got nothing to live for. You could say to him, I'm sorry that I have not taught you when you were younger about life and about God, about salvation. I'm sorry, and we come to this part. We love you. We want you to keep on earth and trust God to give you a new life. I said, talk to them like that. It's the only thing I can say. And you know, something like that could work, but after a child, growing up, teenager perhaps, has got that in his mind, there's something missing in his life. And that is what he was pursuing was not the answer. The First Nations are the first in line on suicide. At the rate we're going, there was usually more First Nations committing suicide than any other ethnic group. See, I've been in this ministry for quite some time, and what I see, what I know, what I've been involved in with parents and young people, it hasn't been great in many cases. But I say, it's not too late. It's not too late. You yourself, parents, if you come to the Lord, come to trust in Jesus Christ, change your ways. God can do great things in your life. God can save you. And young people, I know if they see a difference in you, if they see some love in you, there could be a difference. Make a difference. God bless you good. God be with you. Talk to God about these matters. Make a difference in your life.

0: Clith Shawat Igwalchuk. Do not hit a woman. Clith Shawat Yada Iigwuk. Do not shout at a woman. Shawat in Inik e. Be good with a woman. Ye away yek e ye koch iguch city. That is a good way to be a man.
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çok şaşırdı. Oh, okay,

0: Now this update from the Canadian Press. Wildfire smoke could be a blessing for evacuees still out of their homes in British Columbia, but it can be unsettling sight for people who have returned home. The BC Wildfire Service says wildfire smoke could help moderate fire behavior by reducing the amount of radiant heat reaching the landscape. Many residents are allowed to return to their homes near Summerland and West Kelowna after evacuation orders were downgraded. The Iowa State Fair has proven to be an important opportunity for Canadians to make their case at a time of strained relationships between Canada and the United States. A new study says strict measures to prevent terrorism financing are prompting Muslim charities in Canada to withdraw humanitarian assistance from countries in need. The study by a University of Toronto law and history professor says these mechanisms exist to protect the integrity of the financial system, but they have unintended consequences. From the Canadian Press, I'm Naira Ahmed.
1: I tell my grandson that women are special. Women give life. Women are teachers. I tell my grandson to show respect to the woman in his life.
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And that waitress is looking really good. 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
2: And welcome to the historic Kentucky Theater. We're here in our hometown of Lexington, Kentucky. So nice to see another full crowd in the house. We're celebrating grassroots and independent music of all kinds, whether it's folk or blues, bluegrass, country, Celtic, old-timey, new singer-songwriters, even rock and roll. And speaking of rock and roll, our first artist comes from a legendary family of Southern rock, and he certainly carries that mantle on his shoulders very, very well. But he's got a wonderful album of his own. It's great music, very adventurous. He certainly doesn't pigeonhole his music into any one particular category, and that's why we thought he'd be perfect for WoodSongs. He's here performing a song from his brand new record called Torch. The song is called Nothing to Be Said About. Please welcome Devin Allman's Honey Tribe to the WoodSongs Old Time Radio Hour.

0: Devin Allman, Honey Tribe, from the CD Torch. Devin, it's nice to have you on Woodsongs. Thanks for coming out.
1: Thank you very much for having us.
0: Came a long way, all the way from Grand Rapids to
1: yes,
0: get here today.
1: Did.
0: You let's get one part out of the way,
1: okay.
0: But it's part of identifying you in the world of music and stuff. Your dad mm-hmm. is a pretty hardcore, famous rock and roll guy. You know,
1: yes.
0: His dad is Greg Allman, so you. Came from a musical family. I mean, was music in the house a lot? I know your dad must have been gone a lot when you were a kid, but
1: yeah,
0: working.
1: You know, I actually didn't grow up with him, but, you know, I found music at a really young age. I think my mom, you know, always played, you know, Beatles records and Fleetwood yeah. Mac, and it was around the house a lot, and I don't know. The bug bit me really early.
0: So what were you listening to when you were, you know, 9, 10? 15.
1: Oh, Iron Maiden, Kiss, you know, but even at that young of an age, I really did, you know, I was exposed to a lot of really cool stuff like Miles Davis and the Stones and Robert Johnson. So, I mean, I knew all those names at a really young age, and even though I kind of preferred heavy metal for a while,
0: right.
1: You know, I could really appreciate really good music. So.
0: Mom wasn't too worried about the music choice?
1: Let
0: me rephrase
1: you know.
0: That. Was mom worried about the lifestyle around the music choice?
1: Well, yeah, I mean, she definitely, you know, knew firsthand what that was all about. I think she trusted me to make good decisions, you know, and not to go down, you know, the wrong road. You know, I've got a pretty good understanding of where that can take you, so.
0: And how much influence was Greg, your dad, on your music and wanting to start a band and be a front man?
1: Well, I don't know. I really found music on my own, and then I found my way to playing guitar and starting bands on my own. So I would say really little to none. You know, I mean, he's definitely an inspiration to me just as a human being. You know, and what he's battled through and what he's achieved in the musical sense. You know, as far as a direct influence, like, hey, my dad does this, so I'm going to do it, it was never really there.
0: This is absolutely your choice,
1: though. Yeah, totally.
0: Now, the reason I bring all this up is because we've had, like, you know, we had Jen Chapin on the show, Harry Chapin's daughter, and, you know, we've had kids of parents that have made it strong in the business. It's hard to step out and away from the preceding images. Is that a fair way of putting it?
1: I guess it's as hard as you make it. You know, I don't sit around and think about it. You know, I just kind of really do my thing and just try to, you know, try to be the best singer, songwriter, guitarist I could be. I really think if I thought about, you know, my dad and my Uncle Dwayne, I would just go nuts. And it would just be too much to put on myself. So.
0: Right. So now your new CD Torch, you are making it decidedly yours. This is absolutely your music, your thing. And this is a great band that you have with you. We're going to introduce
1: them
0: here.
1: They are very, very good.
0: So how long has the band, how long has Honey Tribe been together? That's the name of your band.
1: Honey Tribe, in this formation and having our record out and everything, we've been together now for about a year and a half, little over. We had an incarnation for a while a few years ago and kind of, you know, just kind of, you know, hung out and did some shows. But this is the first time where we've decided to make a record and hit the road and have a career with this band. So.
0: Mm-hmm. And are you having as good a time as you hoped you would?
1: Oh, man, it's been a blast. People have been great.
0: But getting from point A to point B is not easy.
1: Oh, you know, we haven't...
0: And the bass player shaking his head back there. He
1: I knows. Mean, you know, there hasn't been any physical thing, so that's good.
0: Right.
1: You know?
0: I want the audience to picture how hard it is to set Woodsongs up here in the Kentucky Theater. It's a beautiful theater, and the crew gets here at like one in the afternoon, and they work, you know, and we have a schedule of sound check and stuff. Devin.

And the band didn't get here till a half an hour before the doors opened, and they slew right into the sound check and did a great job and kept it together, and they're in a good mood. That's a lot of work, Devin. Let's get back into your record. It's a beautiful record. If you like a very adventurous rock and roll, this is the album for you. The CD is called Torch. Here's a song called When I Call Home. It's Devin Allman's Honey Tribe on the Wood Songs, old-time radio album.

Stephen Allman's Honey Tribe. It's a wonderful record called Torch. If you want to know more about Devin Allman, Honey Tribe's tour schedule, just go to woodsongs.com, click on the general store. This is show number 419. We'll let you know all about them, as well as our next guests that are coming in all the way from the great neighbors to the north in Canada. And they have a spectacular album themselves that is just out, and they're making the circuit and getting ready to perform a song from you from their new record. It's called Mill Sessions. Here's a song called Wondering. Please welcome from Canada the Glengarry Boys to the Wood Songs, Old Time Radio Hour.

0: Brand new CD is called Mill Sessions. That's the Glengarry Boys from Canada. Let's say hello to one of the founding members, Graham Wright, singing the lead vocals there. Graham, on acoustic guitar. Tell me about the beginning of the Glengarry Boys. It's a beautiful sound, and it's not precisely a Celtic sound. You're really mixing quite a lot of influences in your music, your album especially.
1: Yeah,
0: really drifts across a lot of borders.
1: We've developed our own sound over the years. It started about 10, 11 years ago. It was a solo career and slowly built into the Glengarry Boys over 10 years and I think 7 or 8 albums. And we've kept true to our sound. Like, I do a lot of writing for my style, but we still incorporate the Celtic because that's our heritage. And we try and mix and match everything and keep it our own distinctive sound that we feel that nobody else is doing.
0: Right. Now, where in Canada are you home-based?
1: In Glengarry, Ontario.
0: In Glengarry, and that's obviously where the name comes from.
1: Exactly.
0: Right? Now, you're Scottish descent.
1: Yeah, I was born in Ayrshire, Scotland, moved over when I was 12, and grew up in and around Glengarry for the rest of my life, and gave me the influence more I learned more of my Scottish heritage when I came to Canada than I did when I lived in Scotland.
0: Isn't that funny? Yeah, where does the influence of, say, the French-Canadian music and their folk heritage, which is very strong,
1: yes,
0: and very passionate, how do you absorb that kind of music into Glengarry?
1: Well, in Glengarry, Ontario, there's a huge influx of, obviously, the Scottish, Irish, and the French, and they all get along so well, and they intermarried in Glengarry, and all the flavors of the French-Canadian music and the Scottish music came together and developed a nice little style there, and that's where we've brought it up from Glengarry, and Zig is French.
0: Ziggy the drummer.
1: Ziggy the drummer is French.
0: And, let's say hi to Ziggy in the back there. He's going to be playing with Beaudron and the drums. And good talent, man. Now, your new CD, Mill Sessions, as the songs that you're performing on Wood Songs,
1: yes,
0: today, and you incorporate the sound of the bagpipes.
1: Yes.
0: How hard is it to find someone who enjoys Celtic, Scottish, French, Canadian folk music that plays the flute and bagpipes?
1: it's actually, there's a lot of bagpipers out there, but it's very hard to find a specific one that we like to perform with and that is a very good performer. And we've gone through a lot of bagpipers over the years, and when we come across Johan about 2 years ago, we were pretty happy. We thought we had the jackpot. And
0: yeah, well, say hi to the jackpot, Johan Brown, playing the... and Miranda Mulholland playing fiddle. What a good fiddle sound she's got. And I don't want to run out of time. We're going to certainly introduce the bass player in the second half hour. We'll save that for last. But right now, let's go back into the CD Mill Sessions. Here's an instrumental. It's the title cut of the album. It's the Glengarry Boys on the Wood Songs, Old Time Radio Hour.

0: Is that for rock and roll bagpipes? It's the Glengarry Boys. Their new CD is Mill Sessions. We're going to get back to the Glengarry Boys. Devin Allman is here with Honey Tribe. We got a great half an hour of music yet to go, so stay right where you are.
1: Hey, everybody. This is Johnny Lang, and you're exploring the world of grassroots music with folk singer Michael Jonathan on the Wood Songs Old Time Radio Hour.
0: Thank you so much, Johnny Lang. Here's a hard rock and blues player. So much. So many artists that are supporting the show. Jim Carr from the Folk Boy Orchestra fires up his bass behind me, and we want to thank so many our audience that comes to the theater. We enjoy the audience that listens to us. There's over a million people that listen to Wood Songs every single week. They hear your applause, your laughter, and your cheers. We're on the air from Australia to Ireland, New Zealand to New York, Boston, Ireland, so many places in between. It's a very passionate celebration of this beautiful diamond of folk music that we just really enjoy, the many different facets of it. And you can't destroy one facet and keep the diamond whole. So whether it's rock or Celtic or French Canadian or bagpipes or whatever it is, we just really get to enjoy this very passionate voyage through this ocean of grassroots music that we enjoy so much. We get to do many projects too, and right now we're involved with one that's involving thousands of schools across North America, Canada, New Zealand, Ireland, even in England, that are going to our website and downloading a play called Walden, The Ballad of Thoreau, which, thanks to the Dixon Ticonderoga Company and the Earth Day Network in Washington, D.C., the American Forest in Washington, D.C., that we're getting to send free into the schools around the world that are interested in the earth, interested in their environment, and especially interested in Henry David Thoreau, which so many, especially young people, have heard of his name, don't know anything about him. Henry David Thoreau was one of the American literary giants, and we get to, in this play, explore his life and his relationship with Ralph Waldo Emerson, but most importantly, what he believed, because what he wrote about in 1850 is more relevant now in 2006 and 2007 than ever before. In an age of global warming and biofuels and oil wars and hybrid cars, what's happening to our earth is a vital concern to everybody. And Henry David Thoreau saw all of this coming. So Walden, The Ballad of Thoreau, if you're a teacher, it's there for you. If you're a parent, if you're a concerned environmental citizen and you'd like to be involved in spreading this play into the schools and colleges and community theaters in your hometown, go to woodsongs.com, click on the Walden icon, and we'll let you know how you can be involved. Let's thank Jim for playing bass there. Thank you, Jim. Devin Allman is here. Honey Tribe is the band. Torch is the new CD. You got to record Torch with a pretty cool co-producer.
2: Yes.
0: Why don't you tell the audience who you were working with?
2: I got to co-produce a record with a cat down there named Pete Matthews.
0: This is in Memphis.
2: Arden Studios,
0: yeah.
2: In Memphis.
0: Yeah,
2: and
0: Memphis.
2: It's just a really, has a lot of history at Arden. All the ZZ Top records and Stevie Ray Vaughan records were done there.
0: Did you feel the aura in the room as you walked in?
2: Yeah, you really could. There's no escaping that.
0: So that must have been fun for you to be able to
2: It was fast.
0: Was it?
2: Yeah, it was too fast.
0: When you say fast?
2: Just because we were in there, you know, and they were 12 to 14 hour, you know, working days. So yeah. There wasn't a whole bunch of just being able to kind of be a sponge and soak it in. We were in there, work, and then leave, so.
0: Isn't it amazing how long it takes to make something that you can listen to in 3 or 4 minutes?
2: Yeah.
0: And it seems unfair.
2: It seems unfair when you're in the studio and you're on about the 111th playback and you're going, man, I'm never going to listen to my record when it comes out.
0: Well, somebody once told me the worst thing in the world that can happen to a musician and songwriter is that they have a hit.
2: Right.
0: Because then
2: they're playing them for people is amazing because it's the whole energy thing. But when you're in a room listening to your song 130,000 times, it's
0: a little nauseous.
2: Well, yeah, it's just, you know, you want to be done.
0: But it's fun because this is Devin Allman's record. This is Honey Tribe sound. This is an exciting thing because every time you release a record, you're introducing yourself to yet an even bigger audience.
2: Correct.
0: You know, it just keeps on spreading and spreading. So how are the audiences for you out there? I mean, you're playing a bunch of fun gigs. I mean, you're opening for a lot of people, doing a lot of your own standalone shows.
2: It's been fantastic. We've been coast to coast, and we've done a lot of festival work. And like you said, we've opened for some big-name artists. And I think, you know, the whole grassroots thing that you touch on here is become a real, you know, pretty common theme with Honey Tribe. We have our people are like 15 to 65, so we have parents bringing their kids, and it's cool.
0: Now, out of fairness to Honey Tribe, you guys are doing sort of a kind of a laid-back, acoustic-based thing. When you guys are on stage and you're plugged in, it's a high testosterone show.
2: Yeah, it's fun. But at the same time, I mean, we really do embrace dynamic. I mean, that's a really big part of the Honey Tribe sound. That's actually kind of where we got the name, just like really sweet and delicate, but also really fierce.
0: And the next song that we go into is going to show some of that dichotomy, that musical change and dichotomy. But before we do, I really want to introduce the band. Is that okay? Is that cool? Of course, we've got Devin Allman playing acoustic guitar and singing. I mean, Devin, of course.
2: Thank you. Thank you.
0: And we got Pedro Aravalo. Did I get that right? Okay. Pedro. Vote for Pedro. Sorry, that came up on me really quick. George Patsos on bass. Is that right? Did I get it? Patsos? Jack Kirtner on keyboards. Doing a really good job on the keyboards, by the way. Marco on the drums, sitting in the back, just being Mr. Laid Back in the Pocket, doing his thing. Now, when you were assembling the songs for Torch, and you decided to do a Bob Marley song.
2: Yes.
0: Yeah, you could have wrote your way through the album if you wanted, because you're a good songwriter. All right, but you chose to do this song. What was the thought process behind it?
2: Well, I think one of the main ideals of Honey Tribe is to be one of those bands that helps to perpetuate real heart soul music. That's our mission statement for the next 20 years. And just like on this first record, I made a pact, you know, with the band and with myself that we're gonna, you know, cover some ground and do a cover song every record and have an instrumental every record. It would just kind of be things you can count on Honey Tribe for.
0: Well, this was a good song to pick from, and your rendition of it is pretty awesome. I love the groove that you get into. It's from the CD Torch, their brand new record. Bob Marley wrote it. No Woman, No Cry, Devin Allman's Honey Tribe on the Wood Songs, Old Time Radio Hour.

0: Bob Marley would be proud. No Woman, No Cry from the CD Torch. Devin Allman's Honey Tribe. And we've got the Glengarry Boys coming back up to perform on our stage. It's a very crowded Woodsong stage, which is part of the fun. You know, as they're getting settled down to play their next song for you, you can always tell the humor in a band a lot of times before they even get there. And I was going through Honey Tribe's website, and you get to a part about the band personalities and stuff, and it'll say things like, you know, Devin's from Corpus Christi and Marco is from St. Louis, and it goes through each band member. Then it goes to George Patsos and says, where you're from? He goes, my mom. My mom. So I just looked at that and I was like, okay, this guy's going to be a character, man. All right, Glengarry Boys are up on stage. Tell me about Mill Sessions, Graham. When folks go to your website, to a record store, wherever, to get the album, I mean, they're hearing a Celtic sound that's merging rock and Scottish influences and something that is decidedly your own. I mean, what was the concept behind the album? We were listening to Devin. You know, they had a specific concept when they were trying to put the band in the sound. They had, like you said, a mission statement. I mean, were you just doing good songs the Glengarry Boys way, or did you have a vision on this record?
1: We've had a vision on almost every album, and with this new album, we kind of pulled out all the stops. You know, we hired the best producer we could, and with the writing and the pulling in of the Scottish music, we chose that. We tour 200, 250 shows a year. Mm. We're always on the road. And we decided now that we've matured over the years so much that we wanted to prove that we are a band of a certain caliber, and we wanted to give back to our fans an album that is top, top, top quality. So we chose specific songs. I wrote a specific way for this album, and I brought on the best musicians that I could find, and I'm just delighted to tour with. And our mission was just to push out a great Scottish album with a Canadiana twist.
0: A Canadian band doing Scottish music, how do you break in the United States? There's so many bands in the United States trying to break in the United States. Sure. Here's a Canadian band doing Scottish influence music with a rock attitude, and how do you find your way into a market like the United States?
1: I think very fortunate for us, like years ago when we started out, I had a specific idea when Zig and I developed the Glengarry Boys. Was I said to Zig, and I hate to say this on the web, but I said, I do not want to play Canada. I want to play United States. That's it. I said, and from there, then we'll branch out to other countries, in which we're doing Scotland, Ireland. And we're doing a lot in Canada now, but that was our mission. So with the Celtic community that's out there, there's the Scottish festivals, the Irish festivals, the folk festivals, and we've grown to get into all of those, which has allowed us to play all over the United States.
0: We're on the radio in a lot of Canadian cities.
1: Sorry.
0: In your defense, because I think you're doing the right thing. The hardest thing in the world is for an artist to not play their hometown. The worst thing in the world is for an artist to play their hometown.
1: Yes.
0: And you were actually doing the right thing by saying, we're going to take the band, and if we're going to do this serious, we have to do it serious away from where we live. Canada, to its credit, really nurtures the Canadian artists, whereas the United States doesn't do that. You're on your own out here.
1: Mm-hmm.
0: So was it a hard, has it been a hard road for you to get...
1: It's been a hard road to get back into Canada again, believe it or not. It's, but unfortunately for Canada, and it's a beautiful country, and I love it, and it's my second home, but when you tour in the United States, I can travel 3 hours and I'm in front of 100,000 people. I can travel another hour and I'm in front of another 100,000. But in Canada, I got to travel.
0: In front of 100,000 trees.
1: Yeah, exactly. And in Canada, once you leave Toronto, you've got a 20-hour drive to get to another huge city, and then right. Another 20-hour drive, and it's very hard to tour for Canadian bands unless you're like in the upper echelon of the rock acts. And,
0: right.
1: And but they do support their arts. They have some great programs, and we're getting back into Canada.
0: Well, good. Well, let's get back into your album, okay? Mill Sessions is the record. Here's a great song called "Made on the Shore." Glengarry Boys on the Woodsongs Old Time Radio Hour.

0: Beautiful. Miranda Mulholland playing fiddle and the lead vocal there. Graham Wright on the acoustic guitar. Let's say hi to Graham Smith, flaming red-haired bass player in the back. Ziggy LaRue, of course, playing the bodhrán and the drums, and Ewan Brown on the pipes, on the bagpipes, and playing the flute. That's an interesting combination. How does one? I guess the flute is a kissing cousin to the bagpipe in a lot of ways.
1: Well, these are tin whistles actually, and they're very close.
0: Just feel free to correct me on the ear. No problem whatsoever on that.
1: Yeah. Well, they're very close to the fingering of bagpipes, so it's not a big changeover.
0: Now we were going to try to do a bagpipe solo here at the end of the show, and then we decided last minute that there was a inconstant intangible that we wouldn't be sure of, which is the insane procedure that you have to go through to tune a bagpipe.
1: Exactly.
0: And most of the audience is going, I had no idea you could tune a bagpipe.
1: Believe it or not, yeah.
0: So verbally take us through, what do you go through to tune? I know what the band goes through when you're tuning the bagpipe, but
1: yeah, it's pretty hard on them.
0: Now, bagpipe comes at you like a shot out of a cannon.
1: It does, yeah.
0: I mean, that's a bold-sounding instrument.
1: Well, it is a reed instrument. In fact, it's a four-reed instrument, which makes it pretty complicated. And the reeds on the drones that have like the low tone to it are very temperamental, and coming from backstage where it's a little cool to on stage where it's nice and warm, you'd throw them right out of tune no matter what I did. So actually picking them up right now and playing them, you'd be going, oh yeah, I remember bagpipes.
0: Right. Well, if you want to hear the sound of the bagpipe, just get the CD Mill Sessions from Glengarry Boys. It's all over it. But we're going to do something. Miranda's going to treat us to an a cappella tune. So you ready for that?
2: Absolutely.
0: Okay. All right. She moved through the fairs, the song.

0: Isn't that beautiful? Miranda Mulholland. Wasn't it great having Glengarry Boys here on the broadcast? And Devin Allman's Honey Tribe. What each band has in common, we admire greatly here on WoodSongs. Devin Allman and Honey Tribe are trying to do something different and unique with their sound, with their rock and roll, with their whole, like he called it, a mission statement. They know they have a direction, and that's the artist's job, is to not do what everybody thinks you're going to do, but to find something new. Graham and the Glengarry Boys, they have, you know, all these Canadian influences, but they've got a Scottish heritage, and they're touring the States with this beautiful Celtic amalgamation, this roots amalgamation that they have, and they're finding this great, big, beautiful audience. Ultimately, the credit for all this great music comes down to you, the audience, because without you, they couldn't be this experimental, they couldn't be this adventurous. Without the audience, there is no artist. My name is Michael Jonathan. I'm a folk singer, and I'm a tree hugger. We'll see you next week on the WoodSongs Old Time Radio. Good night.
1: You've been listening to show number 419. Michael's opening song is Young and Alone from Dreams of Fire album. The Folk Boy Orchestra tonight is Jim Carr on bass.
2: Our chief engineer is Kevin Darth Fader Johnson. Technical assistants are Brian Clausing, Brandon Eves, Mark Kidd, Eric Anderson, and Jerome Gault.
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2: 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I'm Joe Conkright.
1: And for Michael Jonathan and the entire WoodSongs crew, I'm Stacey Brothwell, and we hope you'll join us again next week for the WoodSongs All-Time Radio Hour.

0: From the National Newsroom of the Canadian Press, I'm Naira Ahmed. The Port of Montreal expansion project has officially set sail along the banks of the St. Lawrence River, with construction now underway for a new wharf. The new site is the first so-called nation-building project fast-tracked for approval by the federal government to get off the ground. Canadian Press reporter Lisa Laporte has more.
1: Workers have started to build a stonework jetty in the river after prep work on the site on Contrecoeur, just downriver from Montreal. The Montreal Port Authority says the structure will serve as a platform to move machinery and build the wharf before being converted into the surface of a shipping container yard.
0: The organization says around 250,000 tons of stone have been delivered so far, with thousands more expected in the coming months. The union Unifor says Stellantis is considering the closure and sale of its Brampton, Ontario assembly plant. The plant has been shut down since 2023. Unifor National President Lana Payne says the decision is a major blow to workers at the Brampton plant, calling it a gut punch to members who have given everything to the Ontario facility.
2: The Brampton assembly plant has been an economic anchor for the community of Brampton for generations, a driver of good union jobs, and a producer of the iconic Chrysler and Dodge brand vehicles. Our union has been unwavering in terms of our position around Brampton.
0: Payne says Stellantis has not provided the union with a formal written notice of the closure for the Brampton plant as required by their collective agreement. After starting his career in 1976, Calgary's fire chief has now marked 50 years as a firefighter. Stephen Dogworth moved to Canada in the early 1990s and for the past 11 years has been Calgary's fire chief. But now at age 69, he says there is an end in sight.
3: I won't be here at the end of next year. I'm up there. If you do the math, I'm getting old, and also it's the right time to move aside. Organizations need new leadership with some kind of regularity, and it's time for that.
0: Dogworth says the biggest change he's seen in the industry is the culture, which is more accepting to people regarding their gender and culture. And police are looking for a pilot who took off in Ontario from the Oshawa Airport on Friday morning in a home-built airplane who failed to return home. Durham police identified the missing 73-year-old man as David, first name only, and says he is an experienced pilot who often flies in the Kawartha Lakes area. Police say his last known location is believed to be around Balsam Lake. Durham police say they're working with the OPP to find the missing man, and police described his plane as a blue and yellow aircraft with the letters FOFZ on the tail. This is the Canadian Press. In sports, the Toronto Blue Jays will send right-hander Dylan Cease to the mound today, aiming to sweep their three-game weekend series against the visiting New York Yankees. The Blue Jays have won five of their last six games and are just half a game back from the Texas Rangers for the third and final AL wildcard berth. There are four games on the Major League Soccer schedule tonight, including one in Seattle, where the Sounders host the Cascadian rival Vancouver Whitecaps, who are coming off three straight League Cup losses to Mexican sides. AFC Toronto will be trying to move into sole possession of second place today when the Ontario squad hosts the Montreal Roses in the lone Northern Super League game on the schedule. And British racing driver Lewis Foster has the pole position today at the Ontario Honda Dealers Indy in Markham. It's the first year Markham has hosted the race after a move from Toronto's exhibition place, where it had been held since its inaugural running in 1986. From the Canadian Press, I'm Naira Ahmed.
4: 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Today on the podcast, we have Brent. He is a 33-year-old Kwinlan Dunn citizen from Whitehorse. Upon completing the 60-day Cedars treatment program, he is currently residing in Nanaimo, BC. Welcome, Brent.
5: Yes, thank you. Okay, so my name is Brent, and I'm an addict. I'd like to start my story off as young as I can remember. I grew up in an alcoholic family. My mother and father were both alcoholics. So I was introduced to alcohol at a young age, you know, lots of violence, parties, you know, unsafe situations for a child at my age. So being left alone while you know, the parents were out, and it was just me and my sister left at home. The social services came to take us, and they placed us in foster care, so the receiving home, the group home. From there, I eventually was put into foster care with another family member that was in foster care already. So I lived with this foster parent. Her name is Lynn Rear. She took care of us, and we eventually moved to Dawson City. So, like, my cousin that we moved in with, she ended up getting sick, and, you know, there's treatment and stuff like that that was out of territory. So there was not a lot of care that was provided for us. So we had to be placed into a different foster care or foster home. And from there, it was, you know, more violence, you know, child abuse. And I was there from age 8 until age 12, where my sister, she eventually, like, ran away after school to get away from the abuse. You know, that's when everything kind of blew up, and we were taken out of that care. And we moved back to Whitehorse. So put back into foster care, the group homes, you know, bounced around, group homes, foster family homes and stuff like that. So at age 12, moving back to Whitehorse, you know, running into new family members, well, like, people I didn't have connections with for all these years. You know, some of them were already into using drugs that I was hanging out with, peer pressured me into buying my first drug, right? And I was only 12, so that's my first introduction to using marijuana. So I did that for a while, you know, got into a little bit of trouble at school, and, you know, thought I was a cool kid bringing, you know, weed to school. And, you know, eventually the teachers found out, pulled me aside, had a chat with me. I didn't get suspended, but they're just like, don't do that. You know, drugs are bad. I still hung out with other kids and stuff like that after school and continued smoking. You know, bouncing around from foster care to foster care, I didn't have that family structure, like, don't do this, don't do that, that's bad, like, or you're grounded, or, you know, stuff like that. I had my own free will to do what I wanted and take those risks into my own at a young age. You know, going into high school at age 13, you know, there was some kids who are already experimenting with alcohol. You know, I've tried it a little bit here and there on weekends, you know, nothing out of hand. You know, it was all fun and whatnot at the first bit, until about age 15, when I was permanently in the group homes. You know, that's when I kind of went for the full weekends, and then I turned into weekdays. And then it was trying other drugs. Let's try this, let's try that. So it went from weed to alcohol to mushrooms to ecstasy, you know, prescription pills, you know, eventually starting my drug dealing career, as you call it, right? As we call it here, it's a career, right, in addiction. Looking back on all that, it was risky, very risky, on the amount of substances I was putting into my body, mixing them, and you know, getting out of hand. So I started going to the drunk tank, intoxicated in public, getting picked up on weekends, violence, being a threat towards my group home workers, right? I'd go home intoxicated and start arguing with them, and then they would have no choice but to call the police on me, and I'd have to spend the night in the drunk tank. So this all was like at 16, 15 maybe, I think I went to the drunk tank for the first time. But eventually, you know, violence grew and grew. So it was more assaults started happening. So getting charged, probation. As a youth, I haven't done jail time, you know, in the juvenile detention. It wasn't until 18 when I did my first adult crime. And that was a pretty big one. It was short term, but I still had to go to jail for that crime. At 18, I was a full-on alcoholic, drinking every day, you know, mixing drugs, whatever I could get my hands on, I'd try it. I had that mentality like, oh, nothing bad will happen. Nothing bad will happen. But little did I know that a lot of stuff were bad. Getting in trouble with the law, violence, all these things were consequences of my using. So at age 17, I got sick of it and I didn't want to live in the group homes anymore. I slowly kind of had a connection with my parent, my mom, Shirley, and she was living with my grandpa at the time in Kuala-Lumpur in Whitehorse. You know, I had really nowhere else to go and I was like, well, I want to be with my mom and my grandpa and my cousin, you know, family. So I moved in there for a little bit. I was still heavy into my drinking, drug use. At that age, yeah, I was, you know, not really

0: At age 18 as well is like when I got my girlfriend at the time pregnant. And by age 19, yeah, I had my first son. So actually yesterday was his 14th birthday. I started to get my life a little bit more on track, right? Starting a family and stuff like that. So starting my life over with my newborn son. I stepped away from some of the drugs and alcohol just to focus on the family. And I still have my charges and probation to deal with, so I had to be on good behavior. Getting comfortable with my clean time there. I started to pick up old habits again, going out to the bars and drug dealing again, and doing this all while I had my son in custody of me and the baby, the mother. So at that age too, we were bouncing around from house to house, but then we were getting support from Coleman Dunn and the families and people in our lives who wrote support letters for us to get our own place. And we eventually got our own home in Coleman Dunn territory. Yeah, life was looking really good, right? We started buying a car. We had hidden secrets, right? We were drug dealing. It wasn't just weed, it was prescription pills and stuff like that. So having those drugs in the vehicle while we're driving our children around to go meet people was a big risk. Eventually, coming out of a drug dealer's house that we were selling to, cops were watching that house, and they tracked us down. They seen us. They were watching the house, so they seen us go in and come back out within a minute. So that's pretty obvious that what's going on. And they pulled us over. So I was arrested again and put back in jail.
1: What was it like, you detoxing in jail at that time?
0: It was cold turkey. I didn't have an understanding of withdrawal, right? I didn't know that, withdrawing like that could kill you. I was like, cold sweats, didn't want to get up. I did headaches. That it was just a world of pain and anguish, like the thoughts of suicide and stuff like that. Like, please just kill me now. When can I get out of here so I can use again? So after all this happened, like going to jail and whatnot, getting my life back on track again, we ended up having a second son in 2013. I got clean again. It wasn't until I was 25 and I was in jail once again for a DUI. I got into an argument with the mother of my children inside the bar one night, and I decided to take off, and I went home, picked up my vehicle, drove it around. My sister was babysitting that night, so she was the one who called the cops and said I had taken the car. And they tracked me down fairly fast. So I got my DUI, spent my time in jail overnight, got all my fines and everything, but I still didn't think I had a problem. So I was very delusional and thinking that I didn't have a problem. So at age 25, when I was in jail for probably breaches and whatnot, there was the Jackson Lake Men's Healing Camp, and it was a 28-day thing. And while I was sitting in jail, it came up, and I was like, well, I'm Coleman Dunn, so this is on the traditional territory of Coleman Dunn. I know the people who are running, so I have a good chance of getting out of jail to do this program. And I did. I got out. I went to this program, but getting out of jail still didn't stop me from drinking alcohol and using, right? I still, that first day out, put on my mask and walked around like, yeah, I'm good. I'm okay. I'll stay clean. No, I didn't. I went out and used. I went to the Jackson Lake Men's Healing Camp, hungover,

0: And you know, going there, they're doing assessments and they're like, oh, you got high blood pressure and stuff like that, and you're shaking, you're sweating. Like, oh yeah, well, it's hot out, you know, middle of July and stuff like that. I don't know. It was good, but at the same time, I still used weed when I was in that treatment center or the program, right? I still was delusional and thinking, you know, well, weed's okay. After the 28-day program, you know, we did a lot of self-reflecting and all that throughout the program, and I thought that I had a pretty good handle on my sobriety and staying clean. You know, something switched inside my brain that said, drugs and alcohol are bad. You know, like, let's not do that anymore. So after that was done, I ended up staying clean for 9 months until, well, like, I stayed connected, right? There was elders and stuff like that talked to us and told us their stories about their addiction problems and how they got over it. And it's always came back to connection. You know, we always say connection is the opposite of addiction. So staying connected, I was going back to Jackson Lake quite frequently with some of the support staff that was part of the treatment program there. It wasn't until I started hanging around with old friends again and, you know, summertime. Okay, let's party. But I think something that triggered me was anger. Something angered me so badly that I needed to go out and drink, you know, numb those pains. And that's what drugs and alcohol do. They numb your pain. They numb everything. So you don't have to feel your feelings. Yeah, so I stayed back in addiction for a long time. It wasn't until 2021 when I went back into the Sarah Steele building in Whitehorse, where they had another 28-day program. But leading up to that time, I was suicidal. You know, I tried to take my life, and then I was put into the psychiatric ward. The psych ward, as it's known. I stayed there for a week, I think, where I was, you know, pretty much locked in a room, not allowed to leave. I had nurses, people coming to talk to me and seeing where my mental health was at. So I was 25 at the time, and that's when I had lost custody of my children, right? There's a fallout with the mother of the children and I. And she took the kids and filed for custody without me knowing and having a fighting chance to go to court. She eventually moved to Edmonton, Alberta, to be closer with her mother and get out of the Yukon as well. And probably, I'm thinking, as far away as she can from me. Right? I was very toxic. You know, there was abuse between us and stuff like that, violence. So after she took the kids and left, I took my drug habit and pushed it to the next limit. You know, I started smoking harder, heavier drugs, crack cocaine, and, you know, powder form, hard form. I was drinking every single day, you know, keep the party going. You know, I had no responsibilities to the children. I've tried to have jobs, right? And I kept some, but at the same time, my drug and alcohol addiction was on my mind. So I was more focused on making money for my next party and not really taking care of myself, right? I wasn't buying groceries for myself. I was going to the food bank to get food. I was going to the shelter to eat lunch and whatnot. And, you know, make my runs downtown to get more alcohol and drugs. I wasn't very, like, responsible at all with my health and, you know, keeping up with daily priorities and responsibilities of life. At any point, you could come to my house and just walk in the back door. And that was your spot to use or drink. But part of that was you had to give me some, right? There's tons of things that I've done in my addiction that I'm not proud of, and I'm working through them right now. It's tough, like the feeling your feelings. So in like part of my second treatment, like I've gone to detox multiple times as well. So all the nurses knew me, you know, I was always trying to get in there, get out. I'm like, oh, okay, I'm going to try this again. And I'd last a day or two and be using again. Sick and sorry. Going into treatment for the second time at Sarah Steele Building, I did the 28-day program. It's like, all right, okay, I have a fighting chance. You know, I moved in with my sister, Nicole, and my niece. She was fairly young at that time. This is the same sister that I was in foster care with, so we're pretty close. It's that delusion that tells us that there's nothing wrong with us and we can keep doing these things and it's okay. So living with my sister there for a little bit, you know, I was like, oh, I'll stay clean, you know, get my life on track once again. Didn't work like that. Started hanging out, you know, downtown, the same old places, the shelter. Well, the emergency shelter downtown, you know, getting back into old habits, picking up new ones as well, going to stores and stealing meat and valuable merchandise to sell, scamming, robbing people. There's tons of things that I've done that I'm probably missing out on, but somebody will relate to what I have to say. So there was a point in my life where I was getting so drained of doing the same old thing over and over. Nothing was going to help me. I didn't know where to go. There's not a lot of support systems in Whitehorse, especially for men. You know, there's tons for women, but when men reach out for help, it's like, oh, well, there's counseling, but like, trying to get a man to go to counseling and talk about his feelings is not that easy. There's a short time after that I was still drinking and using, but I was hanging out with some friends. Something turned on me and one of the friends. We blacked out. Neither one of us remember this incident, but I guess we got into a fight and I was kicked in the head. I was running around the neighborhood trying to find somebody to call the ambulance or the RCMP or whatever. I don't know. I don't remember. I just remember coming to in the hospital, like in so much pain. I was kicked in the back of the head on the right side. I had a fractured cheekbone on the right side and I had to get CT scans and all this done. And they found bleeding in the brain and they said, you know, if we don't take, or like if the bleeding doesn't stop, you're going to have to get medevac down to Vancouver for surgery or whatever, try to control the bleeding. At the same time, when I was going to the hospital, I was in a severe state of withdrawal, the alcohol withdrawal management program, where they would provide 1 ounce of whatever you drank at a specific time. So I think I was getting 1 ounce of vodka every hour to stop my shaking. And, you know, my withdrawal at that point was lasting up to 5 days of shaking. If I didn't fix that shake within the first couple of hours of waking up, I'd feel even worse and worse and worse, to the point where I'm just completely weak and I can't do anything. Being in the hospital after that incident, I stayed there for a week. And while I was there, I had an alcohol-induced seizure while I was there. Well, in that time, too, I got somebody to bring me alcohol. You know, I was like, hey, you're coming to visit me? Okay, bring me something. You know, I still had to have more. So getting out of the hospital, I had to be on pain pills and I had severe headaches, nausea, and this was in December of 2022. December, I had plane tickets paid to go to see my kids in Edmonton with my two sisters, my niece, and my brother-in-law. So we got to spend that time with my kids for Christmas. You know, leading up to that, I was like, okay, I'm done. I surrender. Like, I give up. Like, I need help. January 3rd, 2023, I went into the health center and I asked for help. I said, I need treatment. I need to get out of here and find help for myself. And I was talking to somebody that was in Cedars treatment here on Cobble Hill. They were kind of like, I see all your posts and stuff like that. Like, you're not doing too good. Like, have you thought of treatment? So that's what kind of got me to think of treatment as well. And, you know, I've done treatment before and it worked for a little bit, but I wanted to work for me, like fully, and take everything that was given to me in treatment seriously. On January 3rd, talking to the staff at the health center and asking for help was a big thing for me. I did it at 10 o'clock in the morning. I got up. I was sick, but I still did it. It was for myself, right? I did it for me. And that's what's the biggest thing that counts, is you have to want it for yourself. You can't do it for anybody else. You can't do it for your kids. You can't do it for your family. You can't do it because somebody's asking you to. You can't do it because you're being asked to do it for court. This has to be a choice that you want it for yourself. So going there, making that decision to look into treatment on Vancouver Island. And within a couple, like that first week of asking for help, I had a call from Ethan, one of the intake workers here at Cedars. He called me and he was like, hey, buddy, like, we want to bring you down, get you the help you need. And he's like, give me a couple more days. I'll figure everything out, your plane ticket, and when you'll be down here. I said, okay. So within a couple days, I had January 23rd was my day to fly down and go to treatment. You know, even though I had treatment lined up, I was still using up until that very day I left. I was just like, I'm on my last hurrah. I'm doing this. Yeah. So I made it down to treatment, you know, and that was a life changing experience, you know, coming down to work on myself. You know, I walked in and they're like, okay, so how long do you want to do treatment for? And I was like, you know, the minimum you can do there is 45 days, but I was like, that's not going to be long enough. Like, I have problems. And I told them, I was like, 60 days. I'll do 60 days here. You know, that's part of my surrender right there and acceptance. But at the same time, learning what surrender and acceptance really was in the program, the lectures, the assignments that I had to do, you know, routines, counselor meetings. There's tons of things that kept us busy and, you know, connected with one another. They say connection is the opposite of addiction. You know, the people that I met there, you know, just as messed up as me, right? And we're all looking to get help. So being vulnerable with these people and letting them know, like, where I come from, what I've done, they're like, yeah, me too. Wow, cool, okay. We have a connection right there. We can talk about these things. So within that 67 days altogether that I stayed in treatment, I had to work on my anger. I worked the 12-step program. You know, I did smart recovery, which I'm actually doing facilitator training for right now. I did sweat lodges with the elder there. I did smudging. I did well-briety meetings on Sundays. You know, I was connected with everything that was going on. Every program that took place there, I was first one there. I wanted recovery and I was soaking it up, you know, all the lectures. I didn't leave. You know, there's lots of people that just left because they didn't understand it or whatever. I just soaked it up. I'm grateful that I took this opportunity for myself. You know, there was some times there that I wanted to leave because things weren't going my way. You know, I've been to treatment before. I know what they're supposed to do. I didn't. They knew everything about me that I couldn't see. And I had to accept that I was an addict and my thinking was an addict brain. That's what we call it. It's your addict behavior. I want it and I want it now. You got to go through the process. You have to accept that you have a disease. It goes through your mind, your body, your cravings, your thinking. All these things are affected by what your addiction wants. It's fighting so hard to keep you in active addiction and to get off the drugs and alcohol and find a new way of living. So, like, feeling your feelings, once you get off the drugs and alcohol, it's brutal. Why did I do those things? Oh, I hurt so many people. I burned so many bridges. I've done this. I've done that. I'm a bad person. This program of Narcotics Anonymous that I stick to, that love for yourself again, giving yourself a break, right? And having, some humility and knowing that there's people here willing to help no matter what, without judgment. There's tons of things that I've learned in the last year, and I continue to focus on my everyday, because just for today is the most important day that counts for us. Another day clean for an addict is a miracle, as we say. I have just over 13 months clean now. I got to celebrate with my family. My sister Jackie came down to celebrate with me for my 1 year. She came to my treatment center to see me take my medallion. She came to my NA meeting here in Nanaimo to see me take my medallion. I have people in my life that I can rely on, and they can rely on me. Like, part of this program too, it's like I'm doing my facilitator training. I go to the detox here for service work. I do service work at my home group. Being in the program has taught me a lot. Like, after getting out of treatment, I went to second stage. And second stage is the sober living house. You can go to AA or NA. And I chose NA because I had a major drug addiction problem that I had to deal with. So from there, going into those meetings, I found a sponsor. He's got 6 years clean now, and he's younger than me. But like, that's what's great about this program is I found somebody I can relate to, and I feel like I can call and talk to him at any point in the day. I told him all about this meeting that has been set up, and he's like, "Right on, man, keep going. I'm proud of you. Tons of people are proud of me." And I really do. I'm humbled because I get these opportunities to share my story. The people that will eventually take the time to hear these stories, all the stories that are being told on this podcast, and I'm grateful for it. Getting my voice heard. They don't have to be anybody else's. If you get a hold of your addiction before it takes a hold of you and makes your life look like living hell, like I had to go through, then take that opportunity to put the drugs down. There's nothing that comes good of it. There's people dying almost weekly in the Yukon that I hear of now. In the last 10 years, I think I've lost over 100 friends in the Yukon, family members. It goes from all over. Like, there's murders, there's suicides, and the main one is overdoses. And part of my story too that I forgot to mention is that I overdosed as well twice, two times, and I'm still here. So I'm very fortunate to have my life. Yeah, like, I lost my mom 10 years ago, but she had a stroke, but she still dealt with her alcoholism. Lost my dad, health issues, most likely from years of addiction problems. It's hard to be able to reach out and talk to people about their problems because they're ashamed. They're scared to let people know that they have a problem.
1: Grinch, are you in a sober living space right now?
0: I have my own place. I found my own place. And I have a roommate here that I went to treatment with. I call him Uncle. Currently, I'm working. I have a full-time job doing sheet metal roofing. I have an apprenticeship now with the company. Yeah, I do tons of service work after work, and I still have time to do artwork.
1: Brent, what is something that you wish everyone knew about addiction?
0: Addiction will take everything you have. It will leave you with nothing except for heartache, despair, self-hatred, loneliness. Addiction will take your life. If you're struggling with addiction at this point, there are options out there for help. And it's being vulnerable to ask for that help. You know, no matter what other people say, like, oh, you're a quitter, you quit it. No, don't listen to them. You know, they want to drag you down. That's part of their addiction problem. Self-centeredness problems, you know, the world revolves around. There's a bigger picture. There's a bigger world out there that you can grasp. I really had to see how small I was in this world to actually be humble enough to be like, okay, I need the help. Because you know what? The community in recovery is huge. You don't feel so small when you're in recovery. Like for me, I still go back to my treatment center every Friday night for the alumni. I was there last night for the milestone meeting, people taking time. You know, it's a beautiful thing.
1: If someone is listening to this right now and they are thinking about going to get treatment, what is the first thing that you would say for them to do?
0: Try to put down the drugs. We say do it one day at a time. If you can't do it one day at a time, do it 1 hour at a time. If you can't make it an hour, go a minute. Any time that you have clean or off of drugs is a miracle. So putting down those drugs and actually looking at your living situation, right? Where are you right now? You know, are you in a safe place? Can you count on these people that are surrounding you? Do they love you? Will they drop everything for you to help you? Like, these are things that I had to realize, that I was surrounding myself with people that didn't love me. They were my using buddies. They were friends that I used with. Today, where I am, I can call anybody in my phone right now, and they will come pick me up. You know, let's go do something. You want to go for lunch? Sure. You want to go to the movies? Yep. You want to go to a meeting? Yep. That's connection. I have people that surround me with love and courage, and, you know, they support me 100%. Lots of my friends know that I'm doing this podcast right now, and they're like, that's amazing.
1: Your story being out there, is somebody's going to hear it and it's going to be helpful to them for sure. Just to see a little bit of hope, right? The last question that I always ask everyone is, what are you most grateful for in your sobriety?
0: I am completely grateful for the treatment center and the support that they gave me to really look at myself inward and bring out that stuff. I was able to tell my story in the treatment center, you know, get vulnerable, cry with people. I cried in front of 70 people telling my story. I shared some very vulnerable stuff. That was the first time I told that story. By now, I've told my stories like at least 10 times, and it gets easier. We don't have to be alone anymore. You know, drugs and alcohol, just, they're not a part of my life anymore. I don't obsess about the using and stuff like that. So I'm grateful for my treatment center that I went to and the people that supported me and continue to support me. I have tons of people in my life that support me 100%.
1: I want to thank you so much for being here today and sharing your story.
0: Thank you so much for having me. And, you know, I'd like to wish everyone another 24, you know, if they're in recovery or if they're just reaching out. You're not alone. I pray for everyone that is struggling with addiction. I'd like to thank you for having this podcast and getting the supports out there for others.
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0: From the National Newsroom of the Canadian Press, I'm Naira Ahmed. We start stateside, where the Iowa State Fair has proven to be an important opportunity for Canadians to make their case in a time where there's a strained relationship between Canada and the United States.
1: The Iowa State Fair in Des Moines has proven an important opportunity for Canadians to make their case at a time of tumult in the Canada-U.S. relationship. Manitoba Pork Chair Rick Preget was part of a Canadian delegation to the fair that met with local politicians and industry groups to make the case for trade with Canada.
2: And we just kind of come down to just to remind everybody the importance of our relationship.
1: Manitoba ships more than 3 million young pigs to the U.S. each year, and about 2 million go directly to Iowa. Manitoba pork has long traveled to the state fair, but the stakes are higher this year as U.S. President Donald Trump threatens a new round of hefty tariffs on an array of Canadian products. Canada is Iowa's largest customer, with the state exporting nearly $5 billion U.S. to America's northern neighbor last year. Kelly Malone, The Canadian Press, Des Moines.
0: The Port of Montreal expansion project has officially set sail along the banks of the St. Lawrence River, with construction now underway for a new wharf. The new site is the first so-called nation-building project fast-tracked for approval by the federal government to get off the ground. Canadian Press reporter Lisa Laporte has more.
3: Workers have started to build a stonework jetty in the river after prep work on the site on Contrecoeur, just downriver from Montreal. The Montreal Port Authority says the structure will serve as a platform to move machinery and build the wharf before being converted into the surface of a shipping container yard.
0: The organization says around 250,000 tons of stone have been delivered so far, with thousands more expected in the coming months. Newfoundland and Labrador's premier says he'll be making an announcement with Quebec's premier tomorrow. The announcement comes after reports last week that the provinces have struck an energy deal. Now the Atlantic Canada premier, Tony Wakeham, says he will welcome Christine Frechette for an energy and economic development announcement in St. John's on Monday afternoon. The governments have been negotiating a deal to share energy from the Churchill River in Labrador, as hydro utilities in both provinces jointly own the Churchill Falls Generating Station in Labrador under a contract signed in 1969, which is set to expire in 2041. And Montreal police are using an automated license plate recognition camera as part of targeted investigative work. The Cloud Runner camera can automatically record license plate and vehicle characteristics as cars pass, allowing investigators to search the information later. A Montreal police spokesperson declined to disclose the camera's location. They say the Cloud Runner camera is separate from Montreal Police's network of 46 urban security cameras, which have been in place across the city for years. This is the Canadian Press. In sports, the Toronto Blue Jays will send right-hander Dylan Cease to the mound today, aiming to sweep their three-game weekend series against the visiting New York Yankees. The Blue Jays have won five of their last six games and are just half a game back from the Texas Rangers for the third and final AL wildcard berth. There are four games on the Major League Soccer schedule tonight, including one in Seattle, where the Sounders host the Cascadian rival Vancouver Whitecaps, who are coming off three straight League Cup losses to Mexican sides. AFC Toronto will be trying to move into sole possession of second place today, when the Ontario squad hosts the Montreal Roses in the lone Northern Super League game on the schedule. And British racing driver Lewis Foster has the pole position today at the Ontario Honda Dealers Indy in Markham. It's the first year Markham has hosted the race after a move from Toronto's exhibition place, where it had been held since its inaugural running in 1986. From the Canadian Press, I'm Naira Ahmed.

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Your power will be off Thursday, August the 20th from 10 a.m. until 2 p.m. This outage is required to accommodate new construction on the electrical system. 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

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I'm David McLeod from NCI-FM, based out of Winnipeg and Thompson, Manitoba. 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

0: From the National Newsroom of the Canadian Press, I'm David Augustine. Around 130 wildfires are blazing in British Columbia as wildfire smoke persists across the interior part of the province. The BC Wildfire Service says temperatures are expected to slightly rise across central and southern regions, while northwest areas will see a slight dip in temperatures. Around 50 wildfires are burning out of control. It says wildfire smoke is expected to gradually move back into central areas of the province over the weekend, noting it can help moderate fire behavior by reducing the amount of radiant heat reaching the landscape. The province says N95 masks are now available for free in communities in the BC interior to protect people from the impacts of wildfire smoke. An update is coming this week on how cross-border tourism is going. On Thursday, Statistics Canada will release data detailing travel between Canada and other countries for June. In May, the number of Canadian resident return trips from the U.S. increased close to 10% year over year, while trips to Canada by U.S. residents jumped 13%. Canadian resident return trips from overseas rose 3.3% that month, while trips to Canada by overseas residents increased 6.2%. New information about conditions aboard the USS Abraham Lincoln deployed in the Arabian Sea in the Middle East. Military officials now say a, quote, small number of service members on the ship have been treated for mental health, but there has been no loss of life. Former Joint Chiefs of Staff Chair Admiral Mike Mullen was on ABC's This Week.
1: Those places where we normally would go for some rest and relaxation, they weren't usable. So the planning with respect to that, I think you had to adjust on the fly, and it became very, very difficult to find a place to do that. So basically, you end up staying at sea.
0: The USS Lincoln has not been in port all year, more than 200 days. Stephen Dongworth has been a firefighter for 50 years, 11 of which as Calgary's fire chief. But now, at age 69, he says there is an end in sight. He fought fires in the United Kingdom starting in 1976 before he moved to Canada in the early 1990s. He says the one thing that has changed dramatically in his 5 decades on the job is the culture. He says it's become more inclusive, but more work is needed. And more than 1,700 Canadians, coaches, and officials participated across 10 sports at the Special Olympics Canada Summer Games in Medicine Hat, Alberta. Among them was 16-year-old powerlifter Peyton Dick.
2: It was just, like, surreal. It's my first time being at Nationals, and, you know, I was definitely probably one of the younger athletes out there. I'm only 16. It's a reflection of all the hard work, and it's also like a sign that you've made it and that you've done all the things and it's taken you to where you want to be.
0: Dix says representing her home province of Nova Scotia was an amazing experience. This is the Canadian Press. In sports, play is underway as the Toronto Blue Jays look to complete a 3-game sweep of the New York Yankees this afternoon at Rogers Centre. The Jays entered the contest with 5 wins so far on their 7-game homestand against AL East rivals Boston and New York. Dylan Cease is on the mound for Toronto. Lewis Foster has the pole position as the Ontario Honda Dealers Indy goes today on its new street track in Markham, Ontario. It's the only Canadian race on the IndyCar circuit. Riders were able to drive on the track yesterday after organizers had to cancel Friday's practices because the course was not complete. And the Canadian men's flag football team has qualified for the 2028 Los Angeles Olympics. The men earned a spot in the sport's Olympic debut with a 34-26 win over Mexico in the third-place game of the World Championships in Dusseldorf, Germany. The women had already qualified by advancing to today's final against the U.S., which they won. From the Canadian Press, I'm David Augustine.
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0: From the National Newsroom of the Canadian Press, I'm David Augustine. Canada-U.S. Trade Minister Dominic LeBlanc and U.S. Trade Representative Jameson Greer are set to meet this afternoon as Wednesday's tariff threat looms. LeBlanc's spokesperson says the meeting is a chance to take stock of the work done by the negotiating team so far. U.S. President Donald Trump has signed an executive order to impose 50% tariffs on August 19th on a variety of goods from cement to hockey sticks. On Friday, Greer said the talks have been constructive, but insisted Canada must lift its retaliatory measures to avoid the new tariffs. Newfoundland and Labrador's premier says he'll be making an announcement with Quebec's premier tomorrow.
1: The announcement comes after reports last week that the provinces have struck an energy deal. Now the Atlantic Canada premier, Tony Wakeham, says he will welcome Christine Fréchette for an energy and economic development announcement in St. John's on Monday afternoon. The governments have been negotiating a deal to share energy from the Churchill River in Labrador as hydro utilities in both provinces jointly own the Churchill Falls Generating Station in Labrador under a contract signed in 1969, which is set to expire in 2041. Naira Ahmed, The Canadian Press.
0: A new study by a University of Toronto law and history professor makes a dozen recommendations for the federal government to help charities and nonprofit organizations assist abroad without fear of repercussions. It comes as the treatment of Muslim charities has come under scrutiny in recent years, as critics claim they have been unfairly singled out in the fight against terrorist financing. The study warns strict measures to prevent terrorism financing are prompting Muslim charities in Canada to withdraw humanitarian assistance from countries in need, such as Syria and Yemen, over the fear of losing access to banking services if they operate there. The study says Muslim charities are especially vulnerable because they are committed to providing humanitarian aid to hard-hit regions that Canada also deems high risk for terrorist financing. A passenger bus traveling on a highway in Hungary early this morning went off the road and into a ditch where it overturned, killing 12 and injuring others. Police say it is likely the driver fell asleep, causing the accident, and that the driver has been taken into custody. Hungary's National Directorate for Disaster Management says 57 passengers were traveling on the bus and that several were trapped under the vehicle when it overturned. And in entertainment, hundreds of fans lined the streets of a seaside Welsh village yesterday to bid farewell to late singer Bonnie Tyler as her coffin was brought home. Locals and fans from the United Kingdom and beyond took to the streets of Mumbles near the city of Swansea to see the hearse which carried her coffin draped in a Welsh flag. Dozens waited outside the singer's former home or left floral tributes there. This is the Canadian Press. In sports, the Baltimore Orioles are taking on the Tampa Bay Rays this afternoon. The Rays dropped two straight of their four-game series with the visiting O's after returning from a 9-0 road trip. Baltimore is one of the teams battling Toronto for an AL wildcard spot. Second seed Felix Auger-Aliassime is set to take on Stefanos Tsitsipas in second-round action at the Cincinnati Masters Tennis Tournament. Auger-Aliassime is returning to action after having to pull out of his hometown tournament in Montreal 2 weeks ago. In women's action, Canada's Leila Fernandez takes on Wang Shiyu. And top-ranked men's golfer Scottie Scheffler has a two-stroke lead entering today's final round of the St. Jude's Classic in Memphis. The tournament is the first stage on the PGA Tour's playoffs, with the world's top 50 golfers advancing. The Canadians in the field include Corey Connors and Nick Taylor, who need a big final round today to have a chance at cracking the top 50. From the Canadian Press, I'm David Augustine.
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2: 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Ends August 20th.

He pushed a button and the ragtop came down. 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

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In the sky the sun was setting. Said, where do you live? I'll drive you home. He walked her up to the front porch screen door. On her lips she felt his kisses. He said goodbye, she said so long.

0: From the National Newsroom of the Canadian Press, I'm David Augustine. The Iowa State Fair has proven an important opportunity for Canadians to make their case in a time of tumult in the Canada-U.S. relationship.
1: Manitoba Pork Chair Rick Prejean was part of a Canadian delegation to the fair that met with local politicians and industry groups to make the case for trade with Canada.
2: And we just kind of come down to just to remind everybody the importance of our relationship.
1: Manitoba ships more than 3 million young pigs to the U.S. each year, and about 2 million go directly to Iowa. Manitoba pork has long traveled to the state fair, but the stakes are higher this year as U.S. President Donald Trump threatens a new round of hefty tariffs on an array of Canadian products. Canada is Iowa's largest customer, with the state exporting nearly $5 billion U.S. to America's northern neighbor last year. Kelly Malone, The Canadian Press, Des Moines.
0: Wildfire smoke could be a blessing for evacuees still out of their homes in British Columbia, but it can be an unsettling sight for people who have returned home. The BC Wildfire Service says wildfire smoke could help moderate fire behavior by reducing the amount of radiant heat reaching the landscape. Many residents are allowed to return to their homes near Summerland and West Kelowna after evacuation orders were downgraded. The province says N95 masks are now available for free in communities in the BC interior to protect people from the impacts of wildfire smoke. A doctor who serves as a U.S. senator on Capitol Hill is expressing his concerns about President Trump's controversial executive order last week targeting the childhood vaccine schedule. On ABC's This Week, Republican Senator Bill Cassidy of Louisiana called the change a stupid thing to do.
3: Instead of the child getting you missing work to take your child to the doctor two times, you're doing it six times. And instead of the insurance company paying for two visits, it's now paying for six visits. Now, this is going to drive up the cost of your life, inconvenience you tremendously, and your child's getting six jabs, not two.
0: In his interview, Senator Cassidy emphasized that vaccines do not cause autism. Police in Ontario are searching for a pilot who took off from the Oshawa Airport Friday morning in a home-built airplane and failed to return. Durham police have identified the missing 73-year-old man as David, described as an experienced pilot who often flies in the Kawartha Lakes area. Police say his last known location is believed to be around Balsam Lake. And 2 months ago, the federal government introduced a bill that would force social media platforms to block access for kids under 16. Although the exact ways in which social media platforms would verify age under Bill C-34 haven't yet been worked out. Canada is one of the countries around the world moving toward a social media age restrictions. They include the United Kingdom, which plans to implement a ban for kids under 16, and France, which has approved a social media ban for kids under 15. This is the Canadian Press. In sports, Marcus Ericsson has won the inaugural Ontario Honda Dealers Indy at Markham. Ericsson passed Romain Grosjean with four laps to go for the fifth win of his IndyCar career. There are four games on the Major League Soccer schedule tonight, including one in Seattle, where the Sounders host the Vancouver Whitecaps, who are coming off three straight League Cup's losses to Mexican sides. The Whitecaps are second in the Western Conference with 34 points, 10 more than the 11th place Sounders. AFC Toronto will be trying to move into sole possession of second place today when the Ontario squad hosts the Montreal Roses in the lone Northern Super League game on the schedule. Toronto is only 2 points behind the second place Roses. Montreal is 5 points back of the league leading Ottawa Rapid. And there are three games in the WNBA today, including one in Atlanta where the fifth place Dream, winners of two straight, host the fourth place Indiana Fever, who have won three in a row. The Toronto Tempo, who have lost 10 straight and have slipped to 10-23, host the Fever on Tuesday. From the Canadian Press, I'm David Augustine.
4: Hello, I'm Barbara. I live in Jake's Corner. I work in Watson Lake, and I listen to Shone FM, Indigenous Radio.

and the eyes that used to burn for me. Now they no longer look my way. And the love that used to be, why, it just got lost in yesterday.

0: From the National Newsroom of the Canadian Press, I'm David Augustine. Conservative leader Pierre Poilievre says U.S. tariffs on Canadian lumber are unacceptable, accusing Prime Minister Mark Carney of making concessions without getting anything in return. At a press conference in Vancouver, Poilievre says tariffs on Canadian lumber have tripled since Carney took office.
1: The approach of Mr. Carney has failed demonstrably and has threatened the jobs of British Columbians and all Canadians. 30 mills have closed in British Columbia under the Liberals' watch as a result of their diplomatic failures.
0: Poilievre says former Prime Minister Stephen Harper negotiated zero tariffs on Canadian lumber and is calling on Carney to keep his promise to remove the tariffs. Newfoundland and Labrador's premier says he'll be making an announcement with Quebec's premier tomorrow.
2: The announcement comes after reports last week that the provinces have struck an energy deal. Now the Atlantic Canada premier, Tony Wakeham, says he will welcome Christine Frechette for an energy and economic development announcement in St. John's on Monday afternoon. The governments have been negotiating a deal to share energy from the Churchill River in Labrador as hydro utilities in both provinces jointly own the Churchill Falls Generating Station in Labrador under a contract signed in 1969, which is set to expire in 2041. Naira Ahmed, The Canadian Press.
0: Add rally to the list of U.S. cities considering teen curfews to curb violence. ABC's John Dowding is in North Carolina.
3: I do have a kind of a love-hate relationship with it.
4: Could a curfew really keep teens safer? It's a question city leaders are contemplating, and a measure some Raleigh parents say they're all for. Raleigh City Council could decide whether to implement a curfew for teens in response to those violent teen takeover events seen on July 4th.
0: The Raleigh City Council will consider approving a teen curfew in the state capitol on Tuesday. The BBC is asking a U.S. court for help obtaining documents and testimony from members of U.S. President Donald Trump's family in his $10 billion defamation lawsuit against the broadcaster. The case centers on a BBC documentary that edited together separate parts of Trump's January 6, 2021 speech, which he says falsely suggested he incited violence. The BBC has apologized for the misleading edit, but denies defaming Trump and says Ivanka Trump, Jared Kushner, and Donald Trump Jr. may have relevant information. Trump's legal team accuses the BBC of trying to harass his family and distract from what it calls the broadcaster's liability. And in entertainment, two new dinosaur movies battled for third place at the North American box office this weekend. Paw Patrol the Dino Movie took in an estimated $20.5 million U.S. just behind The End of Oak Street, starring Anne Hathaway and Ewan McGregor, at $21 million. The Odyssey held on to second place, while Spider-Man Brand New Day stayed on top with another $70 million U.S. dollars, bringing its domestic total to over $785 million. This is the Canadian Press. In sports, Marcus Ericsson passed Romain Grosjean with four laps to go and raced to victory at the Ontario Honda Dealers Indy. It's the first year Markham, Ontario has hosted the IndyCar race after it moved from Toronto's exhibition place. Pole sitter Lewis Foster crashed on his 43rd lap. Montreal's Félix Auger-Aliassime made a winning return to the court with a 6-3, 7-5 win over Greece's Stefanos Tsitsipas in second-round action at the Cincinnati Open. Auger-Aliassime played his first match in 40 days after missing the National Bank Open in his hometown with a sore back. In women's action, Leila Fernandez of Laval, Quebec, is set to face Wang Shiyu. And Tommy John, the pitching great known for the surgery that bears his name, has died at 83. Agent Mike McGuire says John died at his home in Florida last night. John had a remarkable 26-year career, winning 288 games and becoming the first pitcher to successfully return after groundbreaking elbow surgery. From the Canadian Press, I'm David Augustine.

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Your power will be off Thursday, August the 20th from 10 a.m. until 2 p.m. This outage is required to accommodate new construction on the electrical system. 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We're here for you.

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But she had a way of making me believe that I belonged.

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Later on, we got more hot bologna, eggs and gravy, and by now I wasn't quite so

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He said the judge will be here any day. 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But she brought that hot bologna every day. And after 7 days, she got to looking so much better. I asked her if she'd like to run away.

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Oh, yeah.

mind. Talk about a trap, she's the fastest train on the line. It's that orange blossom special,

0: From the National Newsroom of the Canadian Press, I'm David Augustine. Canada-U.S. Trade Minister Dominic LeBlanc and U.S. Trade Representative Jamieson Greer are set to meet virtually today as a new round of U.S. tariffs loom. At a press conference in Vancouver, Conservative leader Pierre Poilievre says Conservatives will support the Prime Minister if he can get a good deal for Canada.
1: There's no reason why the Prime Minister can't get a great deal on Wednesday. That's what he promised in the election. He said he'd negotiate a win, and we're cheering him on, because we as Conservatives will always put Canada first.
0: Poilievre calls U.S. tariffs on Canadian lumber unacceptable, saying Prime Minister Carney has made concessions without getting anything in return. Ontario and Ottawa are committing up to $1 billion to help municipalities build infrastructure needed to support new housing. The provincial and federal governments will each contribute $500 million to communities that do not collect development charges for projects such as roads, bridges, and water systems. Officials say the funding is meant to lower upfront costs, address infrastructure backlogs, and help boost housing construction. Applications will open October 29th, with successful projects expected to be selected in the spring. About 130 wildfires are blazing in British Columbia as wildfire smoke persists across the interior part of the province.
2: The BC Wildfire Service says temperatures are expected to slightly rise across central and southern regions, while northwest areas will see a slight dip in temperatures. Around 50 wildfires are burning out of control in the province. The BC Wildfire Service says that wildfire smoke is expected to gradually move back into central areas of the province this weekend, noting it could help moderate fire behavior by reducing the amount of radiant heat reaching the landscape. The province says N95 masks are now available for free in communities in the BC interior to protect people from the impacts of wildfire smoke. Naira Ahmed, The Canadian Press.
0: Crews are planting thousands of trees in vast national parks in western Newfoundland to help its forests recover from a moose population that was once among the most abundant on Earth. Parks Canada ecosystem scientist in Gros Morne National Park, Derek Whitaker, says teams have planted about 730,000 trees since 2023 in once forested areas that were chewed into grasslands by hungry hordes of moose.
3: Moose eat trees and shrubs and things like that, and so they were doing a lot of damage. At a certain point, at a certain level, you know, they can become part of the environment and fairly benign, but when their numbers exceed the capacity of the environment, they can do a lot of damage to forests.
0: Whitaker says they'll keep at it for another 3 years, by which time they'll have planted 1.25 million trees. And in entertainment, Marvel unveiled new footage from Avengers Doomsday, showing Robert Downey Jr. as Dr. Doom, battling Thor, and Chris Evans returning as Steve Rogers. The film is out on December 18th. This is the Canadian Press. In sports, Ben Rice slammed a monster 438-foot two-run homer to the right center field in the 10th inning to salvage a 4-3 win for the New York Yankees in the three-game series finale against the Toronto Blue Jays on Sunday. Matt Olson hit a three-run homer to back six strong innings from Bryce Elder, leading the Atlanta Braves past the Arizona Diamondbacks 5-3 to avoid a three-game sweep. San Diego remains the lone team to sweep a three-game set from Atlanta this season. Arizona came into the game in a three-way tie with San Diego and Philadelphia for the National League's final two wildcard slots. And manager Enzo Maresca endured a nightmarish first competitive match in charge of Manchester City as Arsenal powered to a 3-0 victory in the Community Shield. Arsenal's Ricardo Calafiori scored 23 seconds into the match, which the defending Premier League champions then dominated. English soccer's annual season curtain raiser pits last season's Premier League titleist against the FA Cup winner. From the Canadian Press, I'm David Augustine.
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0: From the National Newsroom of the Canadian Press, I'm David Augustine. Conservative leader Pierre Poilievre is calling on Ottawa to extend its suspension of the federal fuel excise tax for at least another 10 months. The relief was introduced in April and is currently set to expire on Labor Day, saving about 10 cents a liter on gas and 4 cents on diesel. Poilievre says rising fuel prices would make ending the measure too costly for Canadians and would also push up transportation-related expenses. He wants the tax break extended until at least July 1, 2027, arguing higher oil prices have given the federal government enough extra revenue to cover it. Around 130 wildfires are blazing in British Columbia as wildfire smoke persists across the interior part of the province. The BC Wildfire Service says temperatures are expected to slightly rise across central and southern regions, while northwest areas will see a slight dip in temperatures. Crews are planting thousands of trees in a vast national park in western Newfoundland. Parks Canada Ecosystems scientist in Gros Morne National Park, Derek Whitaker, says it will help its forests recover from a moose population that was once among the most abundant on Earth.
1: The population estimate for the mid-1990s was 6,500 moose in this park, which is 1,800 square kilometers. But not all the park is moose habitat. So in typical moose habitat, we're having densities of 4 to 6 moose per square kilometer, which is very high. Some areas even higher than that. So we were recording some of the highest densities of moose that had ever been recorded in the world.
0: Whitaker says teams have planted about 730,000 trees since 2023 in once forested areas that were chewed into grasslands by hungry hordes of moose. A new study says strict measures to prevent terrorism financing are prompting Muslim charities in Canada to withdraw humanitarian assistance from countries in need, like Syria and Yemen.
2: The fear is they'll lose access to banking services if they operate there. The study by University of Toronto Law and History professor Anver Emon says these mechanisms exist to protect the integrity of the financial system, but this is an unintended consequence. Critics claim Muslim charities have been unfairly singled out in the fight against terrorist financing. The study recommends that the Canada Revenue Agency, with help from Public Safety, issue guidance to help charities and nonprofits understand the scope and limits of the new humanitarian exception and authorization regime in the Criminal Code. The Finance Department says it's reviewing the study's recommendations. Hannah Stoles, The Canadian Press.
0: And an update is coming this week on how cross-border tourism is going. On Thursday, Statistics Canada will release data detailing travel between Canada and other countries for June. In May, the number of Canadian resident return trips from the U.S. increased close to 10% year over year, while trips to Canada by U.S. residents jumped 13%. Canadian resident return trips from overseas rose 3.3% that month, while trips to Canada by overseas residents increased 6.2%. This is the Canadian Press. In sports, more than 1,700 Canadian athletes, coaches, and officials participated across 10 sports at the Special Olympics Canada Summer Games in Medicine Hat, Alberta. Among them was 33-year-old golfer Taylor Carter of Regina, Saskatchewan. Carter scored a hole-in-one on the 18th hole at Medicine Hat Golf and Country Club during Friday's final round.
3: My caddy grabbed my 9-iron and gave it to me, and I had a feeling that I never had before, like, just really confident with it, and I stepped up and just hit it. My advice is to just never give up and give it all you got, and miracles can happen.
0: In a video that's received tens of thousands of views, Carter can be seen celebrating the ace by jumping and throwing his club in the air. He said it's a moment he won't soon forget. And Montreal's Félix Auger-Aliassime made a winning return to the court with a 6-3, 7-5 win over Greece's Stefanos Tsitsipas in the second round action at the Cincinnati Open. From the Canadian Press, I'm David Augustine.

I know this is the same road I took the day I left home, but it sure looks different now. I guess I look different.

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cousin Jack, in his yard cooking steaks on a grill that I'll never get back. The twins in front of the TV, Harry with his family, Sis on her date, Mom at the door, smiles as she surveys the sight. For the first time today, the kingdom is quiet.

0: From the National Newsroom of the Canadian Press, I'm John Kennedy. While Canada's top trade negotiators remain in Washington, they have no scheduled meetings as Wednesday's tariff threat continues to loom.
1: That's when the U.S. will impose 50% tariffs on a variety of goods from cement to hockey sticks. Canada-U.S. Trade Minister Dominic LeBlanc and Canada's chief trade negotiator have intensified talks with their American counterparts since Donald Trump's latest announcement. On Friday, U.S. Trade Representative Jameson Greer said the talks have been constructive, but insisted Canada must lift its retaliatory measures to avoid the new tariffs. The American side says the new levies are in response to provincial bans on U.S. liquor, the supply-managed dairy system, and quotas on some U.S. vehicles. Naira Ahmed, The Canadian Press.
0: Conservative leader Pierre Poilievre is calling on Ottawa to extend its suspension of the federal fuel excise tax for at least another 10 months. The relief was introduced in April and is currently set to expire on Labor Day, saving about 10 cents a liter on gasoline and 4 cents on diesel. Poilievre says rising fuel prices would make ending the measure too costly for Canadians and would also push up transportation-related expenses. He wants the tax break extended until at least July 1, 2027, arguing higher oil prices have given the federal government enough extra revenue to cover it. Canada is considering several options to verify user ages under a proposed legislation that would block children under the age of 16 from accessing social media. Possible methods include facial age estimation, digital identification, credit cards, banking information, and verification through existing online accounts. Experiences in Australia and the United Kingdom show age verification systems can have gaps, including children retaining accounts and privacy concerns around biometrics.